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Some exciting news for you folks. Former Metallica bassist Jason Newsted will join us later this week to talk about his upcoming tour with his solo band that he's had for a bunch of years now. You probably know it if you're a longtime fan, called the Chop House Band. And of course, we will talk some Metallica as well and the crazy run of success that they had during his era, including a certain album that we now know as the Black Album. So look for that later this week on Ultimate Classic Rock.

You folks have been all about the Chili Peppers lately. Christina wrote in and asked for this one from those Red Hot Rock dudes. And we got you covered, Christina. Here is Other Side, and it's UCR.

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Longtime listeners, you probably recall that Peter Frampton joined us on the show recently to talk about the 50th anniversary of Frampton Comes Alive, plus his new album, Carry the Light. 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It is your chance to win an acoustic guitar autographed by Peter. I will share more details this week, and we'll feature Peter's music throughout the week here on the show, but you can get qualified as we speak right now at Ultimate Classic Rock.

0: BOC burning for you. And I would say Blue Oyster Cult wrote a few space songs in their time. 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

Running Down a Dream. You can't quit that riff from Mike Campbell. It cannot be done, but if you find a way to outrun it, you let me know. Here's Requested Cheap Trick. It's UCR.

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May the 4th be with you, Star Wars fans, outer space nuts. This next hour is for you. Our 9 at 9 tonight is all about space songs, and what better way to start off than with Space Truckin'? Let's make it two from Deep Purple. In fact, this is Ultimate Classic Rock.

0: the Space Cowboys, Steve Miller, and the Steve Miller Band here on our special May the 4th Be With You edition of the 9 and 9. Star Wars fans will know that this started in recent years on May the 4th, go figure. And it's a clever play on the whole Star Wars movie, May the 4th Be With You thing. So what we get from that is May the 4th Be With You. I love that. 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

0: I was walking down the street. I was getting kind of hungry. I decided to get me something to eat. Now I passed up all the chain franchise joints on Hamburger Row and stopped at a little greasy spoon place I always eat at called Eat. Sit and go. Get you one of those greasy hamburgers all peppered up, lay you up in the hospital for 10 days. So I ordered me up a couple of them grease bombs. Waitress brought them over, lifted up the bun, checked them out. 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So I nudged the guy sitting next to me at the counter. I said, hey, partner, how about passing the ketchup over? Suddenly, this little bitty green hand holding a ketchup bottle came into view. And I freaked. Because the guy sitting next to me was a Martian. Now, in 28 years of eating hamburgers, I ain't never run into no Martian. Not at 2:30 in the morning, and certainly not at a fine scarfing establishment like Eat. Well, he was sitting over there with a bunch of colored sticks on his plate, and I looked over at him, and I said, what you eating there, boy? Crayons? And he said,
1: why, no, they're Martian cigarettes. Here, try one.
0: Well, about a half hour later, he looked over at me and smiled. Them old Martians ain't got but two teeth in their head. And he said,
1: how do you feel?
0: And I said,

If you're just joining us, we are doing an hour's worth of space songs in honor of May the 4th. That is a really good one right there. That's a song we have to play here in this hour on the 9 at 9. And here's another one that I consider essential. It's Ultimate Classic Rock.

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A pair of songs from the original Starman, Mr. Ziggy Stardust himself. And David Bowie had a bunch of other personas over the years, all of them cosmic, and that fits with the space songs that we are playing in this hour in honor of May the 4th. And indeed, May the 4th be with you, my friends. Let us bark at the moon.

0: When I was growing up, I owned the Star Wars trilogy early on as a Star Wars fan, and my sister did not like having the room next door to me because she got to hear the rumble of the Death Star a lot as I'd be watching the movies. And so when the noise of the Star Wars movies, whether it was the Death Star or whatever it is, got too loud, she would just start banging on the wall and yelling at me. And I'll never forget that as I watch the Star Wars movies now. Well, I've got my moon boots on, which might be going overboard just slightly, but I'll stop at nothing here on May 4th to make it the best hour of space songs anyone has ever heard. 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

0: We had so much fun playing space songs in the last hour that we're going to do a couple more. 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

0: Yes, recorded live in San Luis Obispo, California, Starship Trooper. And one more time, my friends, may the 4th be with you. 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

What if we were all as cool as James Bond? I guess we would probably need a cool Bond song just like this one to go along with our eternal James Bond coolness. But how do you beat this next song? It's Ultimate Classic Rock, and let's fire up the pyro.

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So do any of you out there find yourself buying rock stuff on Instagram? My wife suckered me into buying a vintage REM document poster on the gram over the weekend. She really didn't need to twist my arm that hard. Quick hint, though, we don't need another REM poster, but there's always room for one more, isn't there? This is UCR.

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The legendary former guitarist of Motley Crue is 75 years old today, and with all of these classic riffs that he's given us as music fans, I hope that Mick lives to be 175. 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

moments, Willem just wrote me from Cape Town, South Africa, and said he's a big Kiss fan and he'd like to hear some of their music. 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

Donnie Van Zandt and 38 Special. We will talk to Donnie's brother Johnny soon here on UCR. And speaking of good old Florida boys of rock and roll, here is this one from Mr. Tom Petty.

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We're going to go twice as hard all week long. 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And tomorrow night, let's do this. Let's talk more about Peter Frampton. Let's play some live Peter Frampton. Let's just get together and rock and roll the place as we do. It's Matt Wardlaw. Producer Eric is here somewhere as well. And we have had an absolute blast with you tonight. So meet us back here tomorrow night, and we'll do it again. Ultimate Classic Rock. Good night, my friends.

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We're about to kick off another long set of songs you love. Stand by. 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
1: Use all the work we do.
2: People don't really appreciate how much work we do and then don't use on the air.
1: You realize it's not just Cinco de Mayo, but it is also Taco Tuesday. It's a wonderful thing when those two come together.
2: Oh, I hadn't even thought about that.
1: Yeah. Got tacos on the brain now?
2: You know, that's great.

0: Cinco de Mayo and Taco Tuesday. And last night was the Met Gala. I've got to assume there was probably quadriplegic, Latina, gender-neutral, professional scientist at the...
1: Well, you have to assume so. Sure.
0: And I only say that because we were just watching this video of the winner of the Woke Olympics last night at the Met Gala, Rose Philip, or Philippe, I don't know.
2: Aaron Rose Philip.
0: The first black transgender woman with quadriplegic cerebral palsy signed to a major modeling agency. It's a disabled man. Some are calling it crippled man. I'm not okay. using that. A black disabled man in a wheelchair dressed like a woman. This is the Hunger Games right here.
2: I think every box available has been checked.
0: Isn't that amazing?
2: I mean, it's trans, it's woman, it's black, quadriplegic, in a wheelchair. I mean, it's just, oh, it goes on and on.
0: The last time...
2: That's a prize right there.
0: The last time a liberal checked this many boxes, someone was trying to get food stamps.
2: They did.
0: Is it a Decepticon? What the hell is this thing? It looks like a Babylon Bee headline.
2: It does. It does not look real. Which is how you know it's typical lunatic, lefty, liberal nonsense.
0: Why didn't they make the person Jewish?
2: Mm-mm-mm.
0: Or Muslim? So they forgot.
2: Yeah, boy.
0: Look, the person has already been animated. Someone already animated it. Isn't that someone made it look like a video game where guy who looks like a Street Fighter character is fighting the disabled
2: person? Holding a giant hypodermic needle.
0: Well, the vaccine, Steve. Huh. Obviously, this is... Yeah. Well, it says Woke Final Boss at the top. It's the winner of the Woke Olympics. Mm. Final Woke Boss defeated.
2: The he, she has it.
0: Yeah, congratulations to Stephen Hawk Queen. Just amazing. Fantastic. And then there's photos from Interview Magazine of this person wearing lingerie, still in the wheelchair. And then the caption reads, Aaron Rose Philippe is feeling her vibe. Can't you just be...
2: Was Aaron the guy's name and then he became Rose and they're using both? Because they're spelling Aaron like a man, but he is pretending to be a woman. It should be E-R-I-N, should it not?
0: I noticed that too. You're only saying that because you remember the 20th century when they're...
2: Yeah, back in the day.
0: When there were just some vague rules about this was a guy, this was a girl.
2: Sure.
0: Whereas now that makes you, I'm sure, a Nazi or whatever.
2: Ah, I would imagine so, yeah.
0: Anyway, why, I'm sure we're all asking the same question, why hasn't NASA made this person into an astronaut yet? That's really what we need. Send this person to the moon. That would be great. Just exciting. Where are all the medals for this person?
2: Yeah, good question.
0: I've never felt... Is this peak wokeism after this? Do we have to still keep doing it, you know?
2: Well, woke went away for a while. Remember that? Like a two-week break in woke, and then it came surging back, and this is final proof that it will not be done away with.
0: Here's my question. What was the IWG2SLGBTQQIA+ community? Are they happy about this? Is this what they wanted? Did you know that black, disabled, trans, quadriplegic professional models with cerebral palsy built the pyramids?
2: I did hear that, yeah.
0: Not a lot of people know that.
2: The MMIWGTQMIAPOWs?
0: Which, as you know, stands for Missing and Murdered Indigenous Women, Girls, and Two-Spirit, Lesbian, Gay, Bisexual, Transgender, Queer, Questioning, Intersex, and Asexual Individuals with Plus representing other gender identities not explicitly named.
2: Naturally.
0: Is a community of people that have finally been acknowledged at the Met Gala. After all, finally. I know that I, for one, was reluctant to celebrate the Met Gala last year because we did not have a black transgender woman with quadriplegic cerebral palsy.
2: But now we do. This is a new day, a new age. It's the golden era. Yeah.
0: That's it.
2: In the meantime...
0: There's other news?
2: There's shockingly less interesting news than the he-she quadriplegic in the wheelchair at the Met Gala.
0: Than the MMIWG2SLGBTQQIA+ community?
2: Shots fired near the White House.
0: That does seem more important, too.
2: Secret Service says it shot a man near the White House, who allegedly had been... He's the one who... See, when Secret Service fires shots, that's okay. Yeah, this guy allegedly fired towards the officers. That's why they shot him. The agent said Monday they shot a man near the White House. He opened fire after he was confronted by authorities. They say the suspect, described as a suspicious individual that appeared to have a firearm, was spotted by some plainclothes officers who were then alerted to uniform officers to apprehend the man. He fled on foot, brandished a firearm, fired in the direction of the agents who were after him, and they returned fire. Looks like the Secret Service agents are better at shooting because at least one of them hit him.
0: So then that chubby little short Secret Service agent who happens to have a vagina probably wasn't involved.
2: No, I don't think so.
0: No, they actually let guys do it.
2: Yeah, we've seen some videos and some still shots of that person not looking as professional as you'd like to hope.
0: And speaking of...
2: Oh, and by the way, a bystander, they said a minor, was hit by gunfire from the suspect because he was just spraying it around. And was transported to the hospital. Non-life-threatening injuries. That happened at 15th Street and Independence Avenue, if you're familiar with D.C. Kind of near that big, tall, pointy thing they've got over there.
0: You mean the erect, phallic-like thing in the middle of the National?
2: That's the one, yeah.
0: The I believe it's called the Jorge Monument, if I'm not mistaken.
2: Ah, yeah, some sort of a monument.
0: Well, you know, the Secret Service having a busy month. White House Correspondents' Dinner still making the news today because yesterday the judge came out and apologized to the guy who not only tried to murder the president but tried to murder a lot of the members of our liberal White House press corps.
3: Sandra, good afternoon to you. Judge Zia Faraqui apologized to suspect Cole Allen for the treatment he's received so far while he's been behind bars. He's been put on suicide watch by the Department of Corrections, and the judge was asking why. An attorney for the government said that he was put on suicide watch because he told FBI agents the night of the White House Correspondents' Dinner attack that he didn't expect to survive, and his language suggested that he really was not expecting to survive his trip to Washington, D.C., and the ultimate incident where he allegedly showed up with a weapon to try and assassinate President Trump.
0: So the judge apologized to the guy who would have sprayed the entire audience with bullets and said he was treated worse than January 6 prisoners, which seems unlikely.
2: It is not even close to true, Your Honor. What honor.
0: If all of this was a fictional show, we just had a new character introduced, Judge Faraqui, Zia Faraqui, who kind of looks like he's a black guy with a beard and a bow tie. He looks a little bit like a member of the Nation of Islam.
2: Mm-hmm.
0: But I'm sure that's just a coincidence.
2: I'm sure.
0: Yeah.
4: So after Monday and Tuesday, even a week, says WTF.
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0: How's your Cinco de Mayo going so far? Good 10 minutes into the show now.
1: Pretty good. I was just learning about the second most Hispanic state in America. Or is it the fourth? I don't know.
0: Which one?
1: California.
0: Are we keeping up with which one's most Hispanic now?
1: Well, it's obviously Texas. I don't have to wonder.
0: Where does Maine come in on that?
1: I think probably second or third to last. Okay. Right after Wyoming, I got to think. There's this guy named Spencer Pratt. Are you familiar with this dude?
0: I am not.
1: I never watched The Hills. I'm pretty sure that's the name of the show he was on.
0: I never watched it. Is he related to that actor?
1: I don't know. I wondered that too. Chris Pratt.
0: Yeah.
1: I don't think they're related. Could be. I guess.
0: Star-Lord. Isn't that Star-Lord?
1: I like him. Even though he does sell an app where you pay to pray. Did you know that's what that is?
0: Yeah.
1: It costs money. Anyway, Spencer Pratt is a reality TV star, and he's running for mayor of L.A. after his home burned down in the Palisade fires, which yesterday we learned were started by a guy who was obsessed with Luigi Mangione. And so anyway, he did a political TV ad where he stands in front of his burning house as well as standing in front of the house of other prominent Democrats in town.
2: This is where Mayor Bass lives. You notice something? Or here, where Nithya Raman's $3 million mansion sits. They don't have to live in the mess they've created where you live. This is where I live. They let my home burn down. I know what the consequences of failed leadership are. That's why I'm running for mayor. For my sons and the rest of us Angelenos that want to stop these corrupt politicians from destroying our city. We are going to get the golden age of Los Angeles back.
1: So Karen Pratt says he's exploiting...
0: Bass.
1: Karen Bass, I'm sorry. Yeah, he's Spencer Pratt and Karen... Karen Bass, the mayor of L.A., says he's exploiting the pain of the Palisades fire victims.
0: Exploiting his own pain and suffering.
1: Right. How do you exploit your own pain?
0: Hmm.
1: She said she doesn't even know who this guy is.
3: Honestly, before this, I had never heard of Spencer Pratt. So,
4: well, you aren't missing out on anything, so it's okay, but please go on.
1: Yeah.
0: Yeah, he's a nobody.
1: Yeah, he sucks.
0: You know who she is.
1: Anyway, so they're mad at him because he's mad at them, I guess.
0: Yeah. They've got an explanation for everything. You've let a Democrat talk long enough, and they will justify any behavior.
1: Karen Bass isn't responsible for all the problems in California, but certainly some of them, which leads us to this. California is bleeding residents. Well, they say it's from the first time since the pandemic. I think it's probably even goes back even further than that. Last year, they lost 50,000 people, which is a lot, you know. I mean, obviously, California is a big place, but still, 50,000 people don't just disappear. Mm. They left for a reason. They left because their jobs left. They left because their home burned down. They left because their neighborhood is so crime-ridden that Jack in the Box didn't want to stick around. You remember that? Oakland?
0: Yeah, and that's pretty bad.
1: And that's not all Karen's fault. That some of that it belongs to responsibility belongs to this other guy who wants to be president right now.
0: Oh yeah, you see the way the Democrats are leading their cities or their states, and you're like, man, if we could only get that nationwide, wouldn't that be something?
1: I have no idea if Spencer's going to save California if he even stands a chance. They say this other guy Hilton, is a British guy, could become the next governor of California.
0: Not related to Paris or her family at all.
1: No, just a coincidence.
0: Yeah.
1: Because he's from England. He has a big, beautiful British smile.
0: But
1: a fun photo did go viral from the Met Gala last night. A photographer made a video of a cockroach on the stairs of the Met Gala crawling into the event. People are all taking photos of it. And the caption reads, Los Angeles Mayor Karen Bass arrives at the Met Gala.
0: Oh, nice. That's going to hurt a feeling. Oh, I hope she's okay.
1: Is that racist to do that? I guess if she was Mexican, it would be racist. Or what are the rules exactly? I don't, you know what I mean? Like
0: the night before Cinco de Mayo? Oh, yeah, but she's not.
1: You're allowed to compare different individuals to animals, but if they are certain colors, you can't compare them to specific animals because it offends people.
0: And these are rules. These are just, you know, hard rules that have been set in a foundation of our country's resilience, I think.
1: It's in the Constitution, Stephen.
0: Of course it is.
5: What's today?
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1: We'll start the Cinco de Mayo party in a little bit. Not yet, though, just... soon.
0: Soon. Okay. Soon.
1: I was
0: no rush.
1: I just
0: all morning, yeah.
1: I just went down to the lobby so I could purchase some illegal narcotics from my drug dealer.
0: And naturally, sure.
1: They had a table set up out there. And it said like gorditas, tacos.
0: no actual food on the table.
1: It wasn't there yet.
0: It's just labeled. Yeah.
1: But waiting. But who walks through the lobby? You know who walks through.
0: Yeah, I don't come through the lobby to get here. I never saw that.
1: So they're going to have a racially insensitive food buffet?
0: It looks like, yeah.
1: Specifically for
0: probably
1: people?
0: Not supposed to say.
1: Who visits this building? What, traveling salesmen? I want those tacos for me. I want
0: them.
1: Well,
0: of course. Yeah, they should have put a memo out or put a sign in the elevator. Don't forget to come down for, Cinco de Mayo, whenever. I guess it'll be breakfast.
1: They probably did. I don't read the email, do you?
0: Oh, no, I don't. I don't get the building email, but, putting a sign up on the elevator wouldn't hurt.
1: I couldn't have deleted that fast enough.
0: Right.
1: And it said free tacos.
3: Anyway. Have y'all got food in here?
1: No, we don't.
3: I heard there's tacos and gorditas.
1: Well, later on, they claim, but no, we don't have any at the moment. It'd be nice if we did.
3: Well, that's a little disappointing, ain't it?
1: I know.
3: I thought we put you in charge of getting the Cinco de Mayo buffet together.
1: If I was in charge of that, would you pick the palest guy? Well, I guess I'm not the palest guy in the room.
3: Well, right now you are.
1: I'm the second darkest guy on this show. I never thought about that before.
3: Yeah, so you got something to be proud of there.
1: I got that going for me.
3: You know how sometimes you're looking out at the world in front of you and you see so many problems way out there that sometimes you forget to look a little closer to home, like right there where you're standing. I mean, there's problems in Iran and the Middle East, obviously. There's problems in, where does that Swalwell guy live, California?
1: The Bay Area, yeah.
3: Okay, yeah. Problems out there. Problems in New Jersey. Problems in Grand Prairie, Texas. But even a little closer to home, right next door to you or me in Houston, there's River Oaks. And it's normally just, where the rich people live and hang out, or the people that want to pretend they're rich or they're becoming rich, and they'll live River Oaks adjacent. That's the thing real estate people say, that it's River Oaks adjacent. It's like, yeah, it's a mile from River Oaks, but it's on the same street, so good. Well, there was some trouble in River Oaks, and I don't want to exploit anybody's grief or anything, but I'm not running for office. A murder-suicide took place. You obviously are aware of this because you're the one told me about it.
1: Yeah.
3: That was a news story that you sent me.
1: For those of you who are not from the Houston area, I think Billy had explained it pretty well. River Oaks is the bougie boot. It's the Manhattan of Houston. It's the Beverly Hills of Houston. It's where the swanky pinkies in the air.
0: The Upper East Side of Manhattan.
1: I don't know what that means. That's where the rich part of Manhattan.
0: Yeah. Not everybody in Manhattan's, well off.
1: Where would I be? The Greenwich Village?
0: Yeah, that can keep you down south.
1: Houston police say two adults and two children were found dead after a shooting in what is believed to be a murder-suicide in River Oaks.
3: Now, they didn't tell us who decided to do the murder and who decided to do the suicide, but I'm guessing it wasn't the kids.
1: I found out about this from a group chat that I'm in on social media with a bunch of weightlifting dudes, and they were trying to bet on whether or not it was the husband or the wife. I mean, they weren't betting, they were speculating.
3: Mm-hmm.
1: Who was it that killed everyone? Was it the dad or the mom?
3: Who'd you put your fake money on?
1: Okay, it's not fair, but my bet was it was the mom, and I based that entirely on news stories like Andrea Yates.
3: Oh, yeah. Yeah, and that woman, remember that woman that drove her car off into the lake off in Carolina somewhere way back 20, 30 years ago?
1: Yeah.
3: And then said, you know, a couple of black dudes did it. And,
1: two Puerto Ricans or something like that.
3: Yeah, and they didn't, you know. She won't get rid of her kids.
1: Yeah, and there's also an episode of South Park about it. You remember that?
3: Sure, but then there's a guy who gets mad at the woman, and to punish her, you know, he decides to kill the kids. And
1: I feel like, you know, usually
3: it's a mess.
1: I feel like usually when there's a murder-suicide done by the husband, and this is totally anecdotal, I base this off nothing other than what you just explained. Usually the husband will kill the wife, and then the headline will say, and the two children were in the house as well, as if to suggest they were spared.
3: Yeah, but not this time.
1: But we don't know. We don't know what
3: happened. Babysitter and a family member, they were having trouble reaching the family, and so they sent the cops over, and that's what they walked in on.
1: Mm.
3: And I'm sure they know. I mean, they know about how these things work.
1: They probably had a good idea of who was holding the gun, who died last, that sort of thing. But then, as far as I could tell, that information is not available yet.
3: No.
1: And, you know, it's disturbing, it's disgusting, and yet somehow odds are, even if a dozen people get shot today in Chicago, usually when rich white people kill each other, it gets more attention.
3: Oh, absolutely. Yeah. Now, can we discuss the problems in Grand Prairie, Texas?
1: Oh, dude, I don't know about this.
3: That's up that way is a little bit. A taxpayer-funded water park to the tune of about $88 million in taxpayer money built this water park.
1: You must have given the wrong number. Don't you mean $8.8 million or $800,000?
3: $1 million to build a water park.
1: Wow.
3: The water park called Epic Waters in Grand Prairie, Texas. Does that give you a clue?
1: It's
3: Epic? Epic Waters doesn't just mean it's big and wild and great or wonderful. Epic stands for something in the Metroplex. Yeah, you got it.
1: East Plano Islamic Center.
3: Well, I don't know what they're doing with the East Plano Center, but they got an epic water park.
1: Why did taxpayers have to pay for that?
3: Well, they wanted a water park.
1: Oh.
3: What they didn't want was the Muslim-only day at the water park. Yeah, posters for the event say it'll be for Muslims only to create a family-friendly environment. Tickets start at $55, and the website notes that men and women will not be, you know, like forcibly separated for the event like they do.
1: They'll be voluntarily separated.
3: But, they are told to uphold Islamic etiquette.
1: So men and women can't hang out together.
3: Also, lower the gaze. Not the gay people, the vis, you know, when you look at people, they have to lower their gaze. People are encouraged to dress modestly and practice modesty through respectful behavior. Dress in according to Islamic values. Now, if you wear, you know, like what the women have to wear in according to Islamic values, and that gets wet, wouldn't you expect most of the women to drown?
1: I would assume that, too. And when you said lower the gaze, I assume you meant throw them off the high dive into an empty pool.
3: That might be code. Lower the gaze.
1: Wink, wink.
3: Can mean two things.
1: Yeah.
3: Yeah. Taxpayer-funded, city-owned, allowing to discriminate against anyone who's not a Muslim.
1: I'll show
3: it
1: up.
3: It is probably illegal and unconstitutional, but you know, do they care? No.
1: I'm going to show up in a Speedo, and I'm going to walk right to the women's side.
3: I like it.
1: And I just want to let them know, ladies.
3: It's a Monday, June 1st. I say we take the day off. Let's do the show from the water park. Set up a table. Put some Walton Johnson merch out. Maybe some of the, you know, the Muslims will need an extra T-shirt or something.
1: I'll wear just a Speedo, a cross around my neck, and maybe a sign that says, "Who likes American infidels?"
3: Woo-hoo!
1: You're going to love this, ladies. What's up?
3: Some of our 250 years of freedom T-shirts while we still have it.
1: Yeah.
3: I just can't understand how and why between Islam and communism slash socialism, fascism, progressivisms, whatever the isms, everywhere you look on the news these days, everybody is encouraging this kind of behavior. Because we spent the last two generations probably dumbing down kids, brainwashing them through school and college and even into the workplace to the point where they think, yeah, Islam, communism, all that stuff, that would be a great idea, because they've been told America sucks.
1: I understand there are some secular Muslims that are willing to assimilate to American culture. But if you look at what's happening right now in England or Paris or Germany, you know that when the number of people from these Islamic countries reaches about 10%, you're effed.
3: Oh, yeah.
1: You are screwed.
3: You're done.
1: Right now in America, we're at about 1, 2% Islam, and then it's pushing it. You look at what happened in Dearborn, Detroit. You look at Minneapolis and obviously certain parts of Dallas-Fort Worth.
3: Mm-hmm.
1: And you know, it is sinking fast, guys. I'm sorry. Any other culture will try to assimilate. Look, I understand people are real critical of those from South Asia right now, Hindus and, you know, some of these people from China coming over here. And maybe that makes you nervous. I don't know. But I feel like the biggest problem is still Islam will not assimilate. And when they come here, they will change our culture.
3: It's not just the citizens that you have to worry about, the massive population explosion in the Muslim communities. It's the guys running for office and winning. These guys, there's another one running for something in Michigan. It was on TV yesterday, just going on and on about the Islam this, Islam that, and the Muslim way, and blah, blah, blah. And he'll probably win.
1: Look, I'm not a racist. I'm not a xenophobe. I'm not Islamophobic. I just don't like white Muslims.
3: There you go.
1: Yeah.
4: Tuesday? Yeah, it's Tuesday.
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0: Olay. Okay, and the party has begun.
1: Not really
2: making that much of an effort, are we?
0: Well, then what do you want us to do?
2: Well, you know what? I say we'll get there eventually. How about that?
0: If we get tacos?
2: What's the rush?
0: Yeah.
2: Maybe a little siesta first, and then we'll get right on it.
0: Did you not siesta last night?
2: Well, I did, but that's not the same.
0: Hmm.
2: So the Supreme Court's having a big fight amongst themselves, you know, besides just doing what they normally do. They made this decision about the Louisiana redistricting, because redistricting is like the thing now. Texas started it. California said, well, then we'll do it. Now, New York and Louisiana, all these places. But what's really fun is that one of the judges, I think it was Alito, delivered the majority opinion. And one of the other judges there's only, what, six, seven, eight of them?
0: There's nine.
2: Nine of them now, because they added that Biden pick, right?
0: I think there was always nine.
2: It's always nine.
0: Yeah, that didn't...
2: Well, anyway, they got the Biden pick up there, Miss Ketanji. You know what I mean?
0: She was the DEI hire.
2: She don't like this redistricting thing in Louisiana. Now, she likes the ones where the Democrats look like they're going to get the advantage, but... She doesn't like the ones like the one in Louisiana where it looks like the Republicans might get an advantage. So she's mouthing off, and she's kind of like personally attacking some of the other judges on the Supreme Court now.
0: Do you find it kind of interesting how the so-called conservative judges on the panel, who are really just textualists, will always rule in favor of how the law was written, even if it's not what conservative Republicans want? But liberal Democrats that are on the panel, the so-called progressives, they will always rule in favor of what liberals and Democrats want. It's never an argument of like, Well, this is how the law was written.
2: No, it's how they interpret the law. You can interpret it all kinds of different ways if you're psycho like they are.
0: And that's exactly what's happening.
2: So this Supreme Court guy, he comes out and he says that the race-based gerrymandering, you know, rigging the maps, violates the Constitution. Oh, the Constitution. It's the worst thing ever. Until the Democrats need to use part of it, and then they start waving it around like the Bible. It's, well, not the Bible, because, you know, they don't want to touch that.
0: If the Constitution is so important to them, why do they try to shut down the NRA convention?
2: Yeah, why do they continue to wipe their butt with the Constitution every day of the week?
0: Why do they go out and try to punish people for speech on social media?
2: Mm-hmm.
0: I mean, I could keep going, but you get the point.
2: But the fun part is that she's not real good at defending herself, you know, in a match against somebody like the other Supreme Court guys.
0: No, absolutely not. Ketanji was one of the only people on the Supreme Court in recent memory who didn't understand a legal argument. Remember, there was a Supreme Court ruling where she recused herself because she didn't understand the argument. That's never happened in recent years that I'm aware of. But it was actually 1 year ago, 1 month ago, excuse me, the Supreme Court was ruling on birthright citizenship. Back in early April, I just want to remind everybody, Ketanji Brown Affirmative Action Jackson made one of the strangest arguments I'd ever heard in favor of birthright citizenship. She said, if you go to Japan and steal a wallet from somebody, you're still... have to adhere to the laws in Japan. Therefore, aren't you basically a citizen?
3: I was thinking about this, and I think there are various sources that say this, that you obviously have permanent allegiance based on being born in whatever country you're from. That's what everybody recognizes. But you also have local allegiance when you are on the soil of this other sovereign. And I was thinking, you know, I'm a U.S. citizen and visiting Japan.
0: Okay.
3: And what it means is that, you know, if I steal someone's wallet in Japan, the Japanese authorities can arrest me and prosecute me. It's allegiance, meaning can they control you as a matter of law? I can also rely on them if my wallet is stolen.
2: What the hell does that have to do with the price of peaches?
0: She has no idea.
2: Good God. She couldn't tell you what a woman was. How do you expect her to figure out what any of the things in the Constitution mean? And this is what Carville went off on. I mentioned that James Carville earlier.
0: Sure, the angry guy from South Louisiana.
2: Every time he goes off on one of his tirades, which is pretty regular, he gives white people a bad name. Yeah, I'm embarrassed to be the same race as Carville.
0: Yeah, but they didn't hire Carville because he's white. They claim to have hired Ketanji just because she's a black woman.
2: And a woman. You got to be a black woman. That was the only qualifiers that Biden had when he picked her.
0: That's what he said. I mean, and is that fair to other women or black people?
2: But Carville unleashed a profanity-laced tirade against the Supreme Court justices. It was a 6-3 ruling about, you know, Louisiana redistricting. And it was what they called exposed the raw fury among liberals as courts try to restore constitutional colorblindness over partisan racial demographic engineering. So Carville called, he went on, and you know how he is. He's pretty mouthy.
0: We can't play these clips on the air.
2: No, he called conservative justices sons of bitches. The Supreme Court justices called them sons of bitches, among other things, in his tirade. Yeah, that's what we needed right now.
0: Well, I'm glad that he gave us what we needed.
2: Mm-hmm.
0: But in the end, it didn't really feel like we needed it that much.
2: Well, not as much as you'd like to think.
0: Well, at least we still have Trump saying funny things occasionally. I know people are mad at Trump because of the Iran war. I get it. Ever since he uttered the words, "Why are we still talking about the Epstein files?" a lot of people turned on him. But there are these brief fleeting moments where I'm glad. I'm just so glad it was Trump and not someone else.
4: And this way, when I get out of office in, let's say, 8 or 9 years from...
0: People lost their mind, bro.
2: You know, he does that just because he knows what they'll think, what they'll do. He likes to just explode their heads.
0: For the record, he got a laugh.
4: Of office in, let's say, 8 or 9 years from now.
2: See,
4: I'll be able to use it.
0: He was clearly kidding. It was a joke. But even still, just by saying one thing like that, one silly thing, the entire news cycle yesterday for a few brief fleeting moments was all focused on Trump trying to violate the Constitution to remain in office.
2: Mm-hmm. But is it the best story of the morning? Swalwell.
0: Bro, Eric Swalwell, it just won't end with this guy.
2: No, he's already been accused of a lot of stuff, doing it to stuff to women. And now the spank videos are out.
0: Eric Swalwell sent X-rated videos and pervy messages while married. He admits to having an affair. Affairs. Buried in the article published yesterday by The Post was this little number. And this is just chef's kiss on this. The former Democrat rising star was known to hold work meetings at a local Hooters in Dublin, California, where he first announced his campaign for Congress in 2012. His former political director, Cherie Graven, told CNN, "I hope he stops having meetings at Hooters." Now, I don't think it's that big of a deal, but it is funny that that's how it all started.
2: That's where it started. What do you expect to go from there? But now, I don't know if they've actually got the videos or if they just have the women saying that they got the videos, but he sent more than a couple of spank videos out to the ladies because, you know, that's something the ladies really want to see.
0: Eric Swalwell is a dirtbag. He's scum. I'm happy to see him leave. I could never stand this guy. I don't know if I necessarily believe all the allegations against him.
2: Oh, I think everything they said is true and more besides. He's the worst of the worst.
0: Don't you find it a little odd, though, when they waited till he was running for governor and then suddenly there were assault allegations?
2: They find these things and then they know political, clout or something. They hold that back. Wait, we'll use it when the time is right.
0: A woman getting raped? They waited on that? Doesn't that
2: seem
0: a little
2: odd? Well, they found out about it. What are you going to do? I mean, like, it's already happened. They're not going to unrape her.
0: So if he just stayed in Congress and was a good little foot soldier and didn't do anything else, they would have just been quiet about the fact that he assaulted this woman purportedly?
2: What the timing was on when they found out about it versus when they ran to the press with it, but I'm sure they held back a little while.
0: I think all great lies are embedded with tiny little grains of truth. I think most of the creepy, pervy stuff you're learning about him is true. He cheated on his wife. They split up. He was single for a while. He banged Fang Fang, the Chinese spy. Then he hooked up with some new chick. I just have a hard time believing that while he was in Congress, he went out. The one allegation that never really seemed to make sense to me was the most nefarious thing. It was almost like it was the cherry on top of the sundae. They're like, we need a topper. He can't just be pervy while he was single and breaking up with his wife. We need a thing to really push him out of the race. And I feel like, I mean, in my opinion,
2: he's happy to give it to him.
0: I'm not happy to defend this guy. I find him to be scum. I'm happy to see him go. And I'll add this to that, though. Do you think they replace him with someone you'll like more?
2: Or probably not.
0: Someone you'll like much less.
2: Do I get to pick?
0: No.
2: Oh, no, never mind.
0: No, it's going to be liberals from the Bay Area.
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0: Usually there's not much that happens in Anchorage, Alaska that is newsworthy, but I do have something to share this morning.
1: And on Cinco de Mayo? We're going to Alaska? Seems like the wrong direction, doesn't it?
0: Hey, there's a Mexican in Anchorage.
1: There is?
0: There's Juan.
1: What's his name?
0: Juan.
1: Just the Juan.
0: There's Juan.
1: Just the Juan.
0: This is, we could call this little segment of the show, It Could Always Be Worse. This is bad, but it could always be worse.
1: It could be raining.
0: Well, that's true, but
1: probably will be one of these days soon.
0: I'm going to give you an example of something city officials did in America that sounds like communism, and then I'll show you how it could always be worse. In Anchorage, if you own a vacation rental, like a second property, Airbnb kind of thing, starting in August, you will now have to have, let me see, make sure I'm explaining this right, a registration number with the city. Starting in August, vacation rental owners in Anchorage will no longer be allowed to post or advertise listings of their property without the city's permission. City-administered registration numbers.
2: Hmm. I'm not sure that that's that unusual. I don't know if it says in the story whether this is the only place that happens. I do know that I have a rental property in a ski village.
0: I think I've been there, yeah.
2: Yeah, you've probably seen it. I've had it 10 or 12 years now, and just in the last 3 or 4 years, they've decided that they should charge $750 a year for the privilege of short-term rental.
0: Well, they must give you all kinds of great new services.

0: services from that fee that they're charging you?
1: I haven't noticed a service yet of any kind other than allowing me to continue to do that business.
0: Well, I'm sure they owe you $750 worth of happy endings.
1: I would hope so, but not yet.
0: So people in Alaska or Anchorage are a little confused or upset about this because they didn't see it coming. And anyway, it could always be worse. Amsterdam is reportedly becoming the first city in the world to ban advertisements for meat and fossil fuels. Major city bans ads for meat and fossil fuels and sweeping crackdown. Critics call overreach. If you own a burger joint or a gas station,
1: or both,
0: you can no longer put up an ad on a bus bench for it.
1: About radio? Could you advertise it on the radio? Because radio is more effective advertising anyway.
0: See, that's an interesting question, because you could argue, what if the radio station's outside the city, but it reaches the city?
1: Look out, that's going to be tricky.
0: What if you have a radio station that's technically not supposed to service that market? You know, it's like for a city an hour away, but it just kind of barely reaches there. Are you in violation of the law?
1: You know, the people in Amsterdam could listen to this show on the internet, and perhaps we could do ads for their meat and fuel. That's something to look into. It's a very targeted audience for a large regional syndicated program like ours, but really, we are worldwide, are we not?
0: Yeah. Also buried in the report here, you can't do ads for airline promotions. Here we go. Here's the explanation to your question. Billboards, tram stops, and metro stations. So, like, signs, basically.
1: That's it. Okay.
0: So you can't have ads for chicken nuggets, SUVs, or Spirit Airlines.
1: What if it's halal prepared meat? Can we advertise that? Because you can't stop Muslims from advertising their meat. You know that epic thing you talked about in Grand Prairie, the water park?
0: Yeah, sure.
1: They're serving food at the water park on Muslim-only day. And it will be specially prepared food for Islam rules, including halal-killed meat.
0: This is a ridiculous question, Mr. Kenneth. Of course the Muslims can do whatever they want.
1: Of course they can do anything they want. Nobody will say anything to them. I guess it's that whole they might cut our heads off thing that, you know, they've got that going for them.
0: Oh, we have a new dumb thing to argue about now, speaking of Spirit Airlines.
1: Is it redistricting?
0: No, liberals are arguing that a lot of people pointed out yesterday, you know, Elizabeth Warren stopped the merger between JetBlue and Spirit Airlines. Mm-hmm. If it wasn't for that, Spirit would still exist. Liberals are saying, no, it was the Iran war and the cost of fuel that killed Spirit Airlines.
1: No, before that, there was the JetBlue merger, and somebody reminded me yesterday after the show, Joe Biden actually bragged about that in one of his speeches. Joe and the other Democrats, I mean, yeah,
0: he booty isn't check, really yeah.
1: into anything. They made sure that that didn't happen. They were very much against it. And now, you know, thousands of people out of work, something like 50,000 passengers were stranded. I'm sure they've figured out a way. I mean, cause sooner or later, you'll figure out a way around it, but was very inconvenient.
0: 17,000 jobs. How about that? Yesterday, Secretary Sean Duffy, the current transportation secretary, made a fun May the 4th 30-second video to talk about Spirit Airlines going away and blaming it on Buttigieg and Biden. A long time ago in a galaxy far away is what it says.
2: What is thy bidding, my master?
3: The Department of Transportation has generally not gotten involved in these merger cases. But that's changing today.
2: Are you sure, Master Pete? Sounds like a horrible idea.
4: You think it's the right thing to do?
5: You know what? I agree.
2: I find your lack of logic disturbing.
1: Yeah.
0: See, what they're suggesting, Billy, what they're suggesting is that Elizabeth Warren and Buttigieg there are the Emperor Palpatine. Is that his name?
1: Yeah, too.
0: And that the Darth Vader serves them and that they're the evil empire.
1: Yeah, I get that.
0: Yeah.
1: And on Star Wars Day, it was perfect, right?
0: So if you try to share that on social media, liberals will try to put a fact check on it that says, no, it was the Iran war, not Buttigieg killing the merger.
1: It's the first time I think I've seen that 250-year logo.
0: What'd you think of it?
1: It's a circle, kind of like the yin-yang.
0: They sprinkled it into the video there.
1: But instead of two things circling each other, yin-yang, negative, positive, whatever, there were three things circling each other. They were actually kind of shaped like a large sperm, if you've seen them in the textbook or in a microscope
0: never
1: or
0: seen
1: anything.
0: One, no.
1: Sperm are, you know, kind of rounded on the end, and then they have the tail going.
0: Oh, like a tadpole.
1: Oh, tadpole.
0: Sure, that's
1: exactly what it
0: probably
1: is.
0: Probably the comparison most people would have gone
1: yeah,
0: with.
1: Yeah, but he has to just trash up the show yeah. with all of his talk like.
0: Yeah, that's disgusting how you just start talking about sex for no reason.
1: Yeah, it's awful.
0: Yeah.
1: It's tragic. It's terrible what I've done to this otherwise just a crystal clear, clean show.
0: I, Kenny Webster, am disgusted that you, Mr. Kenneth, would do such a thing on this radio show.
1: Sorry, I guess I could just leave, but then you won't know about the Florida man, would you?
0: No, I'd be okay with him leaving. Do you guys want him to leave?
1: I'm okay with it.
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7: I was in Mexico dancing to the Macarena about 2 weeks before it hit America.
8: Do you think the Mexicans stopped liking the Macarena when the Americans started liking it?
7: Absolutely.
8: Well, don't worry, Billy. I'll play it for you. I'll play all your favorites.
7: Oh, would you?
8: Yeah.
7: Like, you're the swell, Kenny.
8: I'll play them all, like Macarena
7: and
8: Tequila.
7: What about the Cucaracha, Roach song?
8: Oh, yeah.
7: Did you see the Roach at the Met Gala? Cucaracha, la cucaracha.
8: Yeah, we already did
7: it. Running across the floor.
8: We already did the Met Gala before you got here, Mr. Kenneth. We're not going to talk about it anymore. We didn't even think you'd care.
7: No, I wouldn't care at all. I did have a question, though. You saw the paraplegic in the wheelchair, I'm assuming?
8: Whoa, quadriplegic.
7: Quadriplegic
8: trans black with cerebral palsy. You're welcome.
7: Now, my question is, since he's pretending he's a woman.
8: Right, not a woman, yeah.
7: Is he pretending he's a quadriplegic?
8: Man, you just blew my mind.
7: Is he pretending he's cerebral palsy? I don't know. If you can pretend one, why not pretend them all?
8: Man, I need to go walk around.
7: See? Yeah, we got to shake that off.
8: Got to think about that.
9: Because I heard we had a Florida man standing by. You know how Florida men are.
8: I'm going to go think about that. Trans, black, quadriplegic with cerebral palsy, first ever assigned at a modeling agency at the Met Gala, while I listen to Mambo Number 5 in my headphones, and you guys do the Florida man.
10: Watch out!
9: I can deal with that.
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9: Oh, by the way, Florida man brought to you by one of our favorite sponsors, one of our many favorites. 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
9: That's what I'm saying.
8: Thanks to Donald J. Trump signing the Farm Act.
9: Ain't he something?
8: And he also recently rescheduled marijuana. Now it's a Schedule 3 or 4 narcotic. It's not a Schedule 1 anymore.
9: You got to stay tuned. They keep changing the rules. They're starting to, the Supreme Court's starting to change rules about abortion, too. So stick around.
8: Boy, one thing that really triggers the libs. Trump is the most pro-marijuana president who ever lived, and it's not even close.
9: Not at all.
8: They hate that. Anyway.
9: A man named Guido has scaled the Frederick Douglass Bridge in Washington, D.C.
8: Wait, Guido Sarducci?
9: No, different Guido.
8: What's his last name?
9: Reichstatter.
8: Nah, it sounds like a typo. There's no way he's in it. Wait, is this Hitler's dream? It's an Italian-German hybrid?
9: I think it's a Mussolini-Hitler hybrid situation.
8: Is his middle name Chang?
9: Probably.
8: All three axis of evil.
9: Guido Reichstatter, which I think was the name of one of the guys that was in charge of on Hogan's Heroes.
8: Had to be.
9: Yeah, he kept coming by checking on Clink and the boys. Anyway, Guido decided the best way to protest the war with Iran that he is so against would be to climb up on one of the arches that holds up the bridge there in south of Washington, D.C. there.
8: Oh, I've seen those bridges before. They're not small.
9: Oh, no. And those bridges are, I mean, the arches are really high up there.
8: That doesn't seem safe. But then again, I guess for a brave Italian, German, Japanese hybrid
9: from
8: like
9: Florida,
8: Guido,
9: yeah,
8: he's not worried.
9: So Friday, I believe, he climbed up there and just started camping out. And, you know, you would expect him to say something like, I'm not coming down until this war is over.
8: Sure, I get it.
9: Now, actually, he said he was going to come down Monday. But then he figured out a way to charge his phone, so he said he'll stay another day.
8: Get out of here.
9: The phone charging was crucial to staying or not staying on top of the bridge for a little bit longer. He says, I've got the stamina to stay up here another day. And then he said, also, I'm out of water, which wasn't as troubling to him as he was out of power for his phone. He estimated he will stay on the bridge until today. So he was going to come down Monday, but then he says, no, I'm man enough to stay up here another day.
8: So where is he right now?
9: Apparently he's still on the bridge, although they've opened the bridge back up. They said, you know, for a while they didn't let people drive under it or over the bridge because they were, you know, he was above them and they could have, if something happened, if he fell, I don't think a car running over him would have been that bad because he'd been dead.
8: That'd be hard to explain to your spouse. What happened to the car? A guy fell on it.
9: Yeah. Off of the top of a bridge protesting the Iranian war.
8: Praline would immediately react, you're cheating on me, aren't you?
9: Of course, yeah. Or if I was the guy on the bridge, maybe he's just happy to not be home for a weekend.
8: No, Billy, Ed, you don't think a guy would climb all the way up onto that bridge just to get away from the nagging of his wife?
9: No.
0: I'm tired of everybody pretending like all these migrants have great food. Third world food is a scam. And Jake, next, you've never had guac. Shut up. It's an avocado smashed up. Don't tell me that people who are on the brink of starvation know anything about fine cuisine.
11: Home with the spices, the seasoning.
0: The reason they got to use so many spices is because you're eating a f***ing pigeon.
12: Walton and Johnson.
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12: Nobody ever talks about how hard the life is of a comedian. Being a comedian's hard. I'll give you an example. Back in 1946, a woman released a comedy film in Germany. The woman's name was Eil Werner. You may be familiar with her from that song we were playing a brief moment ago, Das East Berlin.
13: Sure, yeah.
12: She was a German star during World War II. The film's called Tell the Truth. It was a comedy film about a nurse and a tennis player. It was kind of a rom-com. And they were filming it at the end of Nazi-occupied World War II.
13: I think her and Brad Pitt went to the movies together in Bastards movie.
12: Maybe.
14: That,
12: I don't know.
14: That's not the same woman.
12: I don't think so. No, I don't know. Anyway, Could've been. They were filming it as at the end of Nazi-occupied Germany, and then the Soviets came in, and they took over the state for a while, and then England came in. But these people still had to finish the film. Right.
13: Well, of course, the show must go on.
12: Imagine you're emptying out the concentration camps and cleaning up after the British bombings and the Russian bombings and all. And it was like, hey, good news, everyone. We have a comedy film for you to go watch.
13: Yay. We're in the mood to laugh.
12: It doesn't really seem like
14: not so much.
12: You know, seems like a tough job. No one ever talks about you talk about how bad World War II was for everyone. And it was bad, obviously. But no one ever talks about how hard it was for the German comedians.
13: So tough. Oh, so tough. That and going on the road. You know, but that's a story as old as time.
12: Sure. Yeah, that's true. Yeah.
13: Are they over it now? Did they get over it?
12: Well, there is good news, Billy Ed. They're all dead, so it doesn't really...
13: Well, all right, then.
12: Yeah, it doesn't really make a difference at this point.
13: You know, there's one way to look at life is, you know, all the terrible things that are happening around you. You know, one of these days you'll be dead and it won't matter anymore. So you got that going for you.
12: Some people think Stephen Hawking was a real scumbag because he cheated on his wife and she would wipe his butt for him because he's disabled, you know?
14: Okay.
12: And that is a scummy thing to do. But then on the other hand, he was a degenerate atheist who thought about the whole universe in terms of tiny molecules. So in his mind, he was just one small, irrelevant part of a vast infinite amount of matter.
13: Sure, so, that's the way I look at it, too.
12: So in his head, why would it matter if he cheated, you know?
13: Uh-huh. It doesn't really matter in the long run. He's not the only guy that's ever cheated on his wife. But you know what?
12: What's that?
13: There are wives out there who are cheating on their husbands, too. Sometimes with the husbands of the other wives. And sometimes with, you know, their best friends or their sister. Look out now.
12: They say that 60% of men cheat in America. I guess the other 40% must cheat in Europe.
13: I guess so. Yeah. Just while they're on vacation out of the country.
12: Sure, yeah.
13: Maybe in Mexico.
12: People don't go down to Mexico to cheat on their wives, do they?
13: No, but it's Cinco de Mayo. I was reaching. I'm reading a story here about Richie Valens, La Bamba. Happy Cinco de Mayo, Cinco de Drinko, whatever you call it. Billboard had put together a playlist to celebrate, and La Bamba was number one on the list.
12: Well, wouldn't you know, I've got the song right
13: well,
12: here
13: wouldn't
12: on,
13: you know?
12: On the screen. How do you like that? Do you like the Richie version more or the Los Lobos version?
13: Oh. Which one's this?
12: Los Lobos.
13: I'm fine with it.
12: Or is it Los Lonely Boys? Nobody knows. No,
13: no
12: one could tell the
13: no
12: difference.
13: There's no way to know.
12: I don't even think they... Imagine how confused their wives must be. What band is your husband in? Los Lobos. No, he's in Los Lonely Boys.
13: Wait, it's on his jacket. It's in the closet. Read his jacket.
12: I don't know. One or the other. Nobody knows. We're coming up on 1 year since Camp Mystic in Texas Hill Country.
13: Oh, well, there's a fun topic, huh?
12: Well, you know, it's in the news today. There's a debate over whether or not they should be able to reopen the camp. And I got to think, they should have a right to reopen the camp. But would you send your kids to a place that is obviously the plot line to every famous horror film ever made?
13: That's true. Oh, you didn't hear about what happened last year at the camp? It'll be fine.
12: Hey, welcome to Camp Mystic. I never heard of this place. How come there's no kids here?
13: Mm-hmm.
12: Well, last year everyone died in a historic flood. But I'm sure this year there won't be ghosts and scary things to deal with.
13: I got to tell you, freak storm, what the 100-year flood, all that kind of stuff. Well, what do you think the chances are? What are the odds? Vegas would probably tell you that would happen again this summer.
12: Well, would you want to spend the night there?
13: Yeah, I'd be fine with it.
12: Really? No,
13: yeah.
12: No.
13: Well, first of all, I'm assuming, and I don't know this because I don't know people that work there, but I'm assuming they are going to make some changes, some new rules maybe, possibly ways to prevent something like that. Get ahead of it this time to prevent something like that from happening again.
12: You're probably right, but the camp owners, the Eastland family, decided not to reopen it this year. And
13: well, then what's the issue?
12: Well, some people feel like it was Dan Patrick who bullied them into not opening it. So
13: I don't like that guy.
12: There's an op-ed today in the Chronicle about it. I don't know. I don't have kids, so
13: if you can be bullied by Dan Patrick, then you probably deserve what you got.
12: Man, truer words have never been spoken, Mr. Kenneth. Sometimes when you open your mouth, I just wish you'd shut it. But actually, that's a really good point, you know?
13: Ooh. Are you flirting with me?
12: No, I was just agreeing with you. Why
13: it's
12: is everything,
13: hard to tell sometimes.
12: Why is everything gotta be sexual with you guys?
13: You're the one making it sexual.
12: No, I'm not. You just said I'm flirting with you because I agreed with you.
13: It seemed like you were, is all.
12: All right, coming up, sports, whenever someone gets here.
13: Yeah, sure.
12: But in the meantime...
13: Oh, but don't forget Ohio. And I don't know what other states, but I did hear Ohio is voting today.
12: Oh,
13: they're probably voting for some, Muslim guy to run the city or the country or whatever.
12: No, I think it's a governor, Kash Patel. Not Kash Patel. Ooh, I just did a racism.
13: Yeah, you did.
12: I just did a racism.
13: It's Mamdami.
12: No,
13: Vivek Mamdami is his name.
12: Ramaswamy is his name. Ramaswamy.
13: Same guy. It's the same thing.
12: I actually agree with a lot of what Vivek Ramaswamy says, but I do wonder if he agrees with it. Some people have pointed out he just says things that he thinks will poll well.
13: Mm-hmm. Like a politician.
12: And I don't know if that's true or not, but I will say this. If someone's selling you a car and they don't like the car, do you care?
13: No, I don't care at all.
12: You wanted the car, right? You don't care if he likes the car. He's giving you what you wanted.
13: And the politician is nothing but a salesman. He's selling himself.
12: Yeah, and policies that he likes. Marco Rubio expects a frank meeting. Oh, I'm sorry. That's the wrong story. Ohio heads to the polls as Ramaswamy hopes to lock in as Republican candidate for governor. It's the primaries today.
13: How many other Republicans running against him?
12: There are several, but none of them are polling well. Only he's polling well. It's going to be him. I think he's the guy. J.D. Vance is out supporting him. The Trump campaign's out supporting him. There's some guy named Casey Pouche. Am I saying that right? YouTube provocateur. He's the long shot challenger.
13: A provocateur.
12: That's what it says. Yeah, he's a and you know how provocateurs are.
13: We should get that.
12: A morning radio provocateurs.
13: Radio provocateurs.
12: Do you think we could sell that at ilovewj.com?
13: I don't see why not.
12: I do these comedy shows. Next week, we're going to be at the Improv on Thursday night in Houston. And some people have pointed out, wouldn't it be cool if we had merch at the shows?
13: That'd be cool.
12: And I said, you know what's even better? Instead of having to buy the merch at the show and then carry it home, you could just buy drinks and snacks and then get merch on our website and we'll send it to your house.
13: Maybe you ought to bring one of them posters they take to events like that.
12: Yeah.
13: And on the poster, it's got that QR code. And then if you want merch, they can just scan the code.
12: That's
13: and
12: a pretty...
13: it'll take them right to the store, see?
12: That's a pretty awesome idea. My problem...
13: They do it at every fundraiser we've ever been to for charities and stuff, you know? It's like, if you want to donate, you just click right there. Like that on your phone, and boop, boop, boop, and there goes your money.
12: The thing I don't like about QR codes is they kind of look like Muslim letters, like Arabic, you know, when you see it.
13: Uh-huh.
12: Doesn't it kind of make you think about that? It's like, well, does this make me one of the sand people from Star Wars, I mean.
13: I got you.
12: Is what I'm talking about.
13: That sand.
12: Yeah.
13: Not the other sand.
12: No, that's just a coincidence that they both dress and talk alike. I'm sure George Lucas hadn't thought of that when he made the film.
13: Never.
12: No.
13: And the people that accused him of making that little guy that owned Obi-Wan when he was a little boy.
12: They say he was supposed to be a Jewish stereotype.
13: Yeah, I never saw it.
12: Me neither.
13: Never saw it.
12: Me neither. And Jar Jar Binks definitely doesn't remind me of the way black people are portrayed in minstrel shows. I don't know why people think that. If you see that, that's on you. You're the problem.
13: Misa don't know what you talk about.
12: Yeah, exactly.
13: It was the big boss man, though, that I think was made Jar Jar palatable.
12: The only thing from that movie that reminds me of real life is J.B. Pritzker in Jabba the Hutt.
13: That's true. Yeah, and he did like girls dancing for him in bikinis.
12: It is a little on the nose, isn't it?
13: Yep.
12: Yeah. J.B. Pritzker's brother, how come he never got into trouble? He's all over the Epstein files. He was vacationing with Epstein. They were emailing each other. Women have accused him, called him out by name, and until about a month ago, he was the CEO of Hyatt Hotels.
13: Wow.
12: No one ever cared about that?
13: Yeah, I guess because he's not a politician.
12: And people are probably too easily distracted by black, trans, quadriplegics with cerebral palsy professionally modeling at the Met Gala last night. Finally.
13: I still suspect there's a palsy pretender amongst us.
12: Trans palsy?
13: Yeah.
12: Yeah.
14: Walton and Johnson.
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12: Guys, you might like...
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15: Yesterday, I was accused of being a paid influencer. Did you get what that is, Billy Ed?
16: No.
15: You're being paid to have an opinion. Like, you're being paid to say, I think people with food stamps should be able to get Doritos.
16: Uh-huh.
15: Which isn't my opinion. But yesterday, I was accused of being a paid influencer because...
16: What kind of money is involved in that?
15: I don't know. I don't get any of it.
16: He's not getting any.
15: No, I'm not.
16: Yes, we should look into that.
15: You would take money to tell people you should be able to use your food stamps to buy Doritos?
16: I like Doritos pretty good. I mean, Cool Ranch is the best ones, but I can eat some other ones, too.
15: So you want to buy other people Doritos?
16: No, I don't want to buy it for them.
15: That's what we're talking about.
16: You're paying their... You're... Never mind.
15: Never mind, Billy Ed. Yesterday,
16: well,
15: I was...
16: then I get reimbursed. Right? If I'm a paid influencer, then I get money back.
15: Billy Ed, you're pretty smart. Have you ever been reimbursed for the money people spend on food stamps?
16: No, because I ain't being paid to influence them yet. I need that money.
15: Fine, we'll get the money for you. Yesterday, I was accused of being a paid influencer because I said Maze Middleton is going to win the attorney general race in Texas. And I'm not sure why people are so easily triggered. He's ahead by 10 points right now.
16: You're just reporting the news that came out from the polls.
15: University of Houston's political polling group just came out with a study yesterday. It said Paxton leads Cornyn by 3 points. Wright leads Dan French by 7 points, or Beau French, excuse me, in the railroad commissioner race. But then 37% of people are undecided in that race. And then Middleton leads Chip Roy by 9 points.
16: Okay.
15: That's almost 10 points.
16: All right.
15: That's a lot of points there.
16: Maze, you like a round up.
15: Well, it's 1 point. I think Maze Middleton's... It's always, they always say it's within 3 points is the margin of error.
16: Mm-hmm.
15: So if it's 6 points or 12 points, he still wins, right?
16: But if he's only ahead by nine... He might only be ahead by six.
15: Still wins.
16: But it could be 12.
15: Still wins.
16: And it's more than 10.
15: Exactly.
16: See there?
15: Yeah. Anyway, I think Maze Middleton beats Chip Roy is my point.
16: Based on the poll that you just looked at.
15: Yeah, and also...
16: And, you know, the polls can come out any way the pollsters want them to come out.
15: But also, I have this other thing that I have access to. The smartest radio listeners in the world.
16: Now, that's where you learn stuff.
15: And they tell me what they think. I talk to our listeners. I'm on... I'm on X all day. I read the comments on Facebook. I read our emails. We get phone calls. I go to we have a comedy show almost every weekend now somewhere in the country, and I go meet people, and they tell me what they think about things.
16: Oh, boy. It's okay.
15: Well, they're our listeners.
16: Yeah. So they can get a little surly sometimes, you know, if you don't say the right thing.
15: A brown guy on social media named Victor says, I thought I was listening to the Spanish station. Victor, it's... Cinco de Mayo. That's why we're playing that music. It's the music of your people. Why? What are you mad at me for?
16: Well, maybe he's sick of it. Yeah, maybe he hears that every day of the year except Cinco de Mayo. Wouldn't that be refreshing to have something else for a day?
15: Rockets Victor on X. I only play this music once a year because that's all I can tolerate. I could tolerate your people's food almost every day, especially Tex-Mex. Mexican food I could eat once a week. Tex-Mex I could probably eat every other day. Barbecue twice a week. Cajun food once or twice a week. I'd be good with that. That's how.
16: What about sushi? What about Chinese food? What about Thai and Thai curry? I love the Asian food.
15: I'll eat Asian food twice a week, but I won't. I don't want it to be the same Asian food.
16: No, but see, you can go get Asian food and you can get fish. Three ways with three different sauces, and then you can go back and you can have fried rice with shrimp or crab meat.
15: No.
16: You can get the mugu guy pan stuff.
15: No, I tried having a three-way before. It's exhausting. It's a lot of work pleasing two women at once.
16: Women? Oh, yeah, I can imagine.
15: Wait, what were you? Oh, no. No. Well, when
4: I think
15: you said
4: I went off the rails a little bit here with y'all's Cinco de Mayo stuff. I thought for the sports report this morning, I would just focus on sports related to Cinco de Mayo.
15: So just soccer, and what's the other thing they like? Baseball, I guess?
4: World Cup. I just World Cup. The World Cup is coming to Houston, among other places. Not long now. Won't be long now. Getting close.
15: It's a Brown Country Walton and Johnson Sports Report, and it's brought to you by this black guy and his sponsor,
4: which is Sombreros. We are sponsored by Sombreros this morning.
15: And our comedy show next week at the Houston Improv, Thursday night. We'll see you
16: there. Wear a sombrero, get in free.
15: No, but wear
16: a sombrero and the comedians can make fun of you.
15: Wear a sombrero and we'll get you laid, I guarantee.
16: Didn't you have a sombrero on stage at one of your shows recently? And it was a big hit.
15: Last year at Operation Comedy Therapy, we gave away a sombrero. To raise money for Wheelchairs for Warriors.
16: You could have people come up and take pictures in the clever sombrero. That'd be fun.
15: Well, anyway, next Thursday, meet us at the Houston Improv 1 week from this Thursday. It'll be a blast.
4: Yeah. So there you go.
15: All right, what do you got?
4: I told you, World Cup's coming.
15: That's the whole thing? That's all you're going to do?
16: That's sports.
15: You got to give us a little more than that.
4: Well, you don't want like the schedule or something, do you?
15: Well, I got something here for you.
4: We got Mexico and South Africa, you know, the Republic of Korea, USA, Canada, Paraguay, Switzerland, Qatar or Qatar. I don't know.
15: No,
4: I ain't from there, but I think it's coming.
15: Qatar. I hear Qatar.
4: Yeah, they coming.
15: Qatar,
4: all of them.
15: Qatar is more friendly with the goth girls. They really like that.
17: That's the Qatar. Yeah.
15: Okay, how about, I think this counts as a brown person sport. Kentucky Derby earns historic ratings for a second year in a row. People like watching horses race.
4: It was an exciting race. I mean, from the back of the pack, going to the outside. You know, if that horse had had the inside, he would have won by a couple of lengths, but he wasn't against the rail. He was on the outside, and he come around all of them.
17: And that lady, the trainer that they made a big deal about, you know, she was losing her mind, which I can imagine. You know, she's seeing the horse that she trained making a charge like that around all the other horses. And, oh, it was brilliant. It was wonderful. I just don't think they give enough credit to the horse.
15: Of course,
17: you know, when it's all over.
15: All right, last year there were almost 18 million people watching, and according to the Nielsen ratings and Adobe Analytics, this year it was almost 20 million. And I got to think the fact that the Kentucky Derby is now vastly more popular than every award show probably has at least a little something to do with gambling on your phone.
17: Probably. Also, is that live? 20 million live? What about the people that went back and watched it? You know, because they heard it was an exciting race, like me. I didn't watch it live, but I went back and I watched it later. I streamed it.
15: You could get 20 million views off a clip on Twitter.
17: Exactly.
15: I think it's live is what they mean.
17: So how many people? I would say probably twice that.
15: Hundreds of millions if you count.
17: Went back and looked at more.
15: Clips on social media.
17: Sure.
15: Anyway, in total, this year's race brought on NBC a 12% increase over last year's numbers. And, I give a little bit of credit to the hats, Mr. Kenneth.
17: Well, the hats do have something important to say.
15: You know, yes. What would work better if women just wore the hats?
4: Just the
15: hats. Just the hats.
4: Mm.
15: But their hats are so, pageantry-esque that they...
17: You wouldn't notice that nothing else?
15: They come draped down over their nips and all that is...
17: Okay.
15: Yeah.
17: Well, thanks for the description.
15: Well, you know what? You
17: could leave a little something to the imagination.
15: What, nipples? That offended you? Nipples. You were talking about sperm earlier.
17: I'm not offended. I'm just saying it wasn't necessary is all.
15: Speaking of not necessary, the woman accusing star NFL wide receiver Stephon Diggs of assault has revealed in a Massachusetts courtroom that she had a sexual relationship with the former Patriot before becoming his personal chef.
4: Well, duh. I assume that the minute she started getting after him for some of that money. He probably made her some... You know how women will hear a thing and it sounds like a promise? Like a man will say, oh, baby, I'd marry you tomorrow if I wasn't already married, you know? And then she will say, well, he's going to marry me. I will take you to Paris when the season is over. And she's thinking, he'll actually take me to Paris when the season is over. He's, you know, men, sometimes they say stuff. And then after they, you know, cracked it, then they forgot that they said that.
15: But then there's this other thing that happens where you don't say something, but the woman hears something in her head that you never said.
4: Yep.
15: And then for,
17: yep. Never said that.
15: And then for 8 months, you're trying to explain to them that, never mind. And Jamila Adams testified on Monday that she initially began conversing with Diggs on Instagram over 4 years ago.
4: Mm-hmm.
15: And to your point, right, Adams described their relationship as complicated, an exact quote, because they began as friends becoming lovers. And then at some point, he started giving her a salary of $2,000 per week. Adams claims to have skills specializing in recovery, something sought after by Diggs as he worked his back injury.
4: I thought she was a chef.
15: I know.
4: Oh, but also...
15: Live-in cook and, masseuse.
4: And masseuse, I'm guessing, is what recovery means.
15: Did she just massage the one muscle?
17: Thinking probably.
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6: Ay, ay, ay, ay.
7: Okay, now everybody but Kenny.
6: I am the Frito Bandito.
7: Everybody but Kenny. You're not following the advice.
6: Bro, this is a classic, dude.
8: I don't know why, but I just suddenly got the urge to go watch High Chaparral on TV.
6: I don't know what that means, but I did too.
7: Yeah, you should watch it with me.
6: Hell yeah, bro. Put it on. Let's go. We'll be right back after this.
8: Buck and Blue Boy and what was that Mexican guy's name? It was in there.
6: Jose?
8: Yeah, probably. No, it was something like that. Sancho or...
6: Sancho?
8: I can't remember.
6: Dirty Sanchez?
8: Not that.
6: No. Is Sanchez always dirty? How do you get a nickname like that?
7: That's a good question.
6: Yeah, yeah.
7: Probably just that one guy.
6: I am the Frito Bandito.
8: I love Fritos corn chips. I love them, I do. And then you got to pull your guns out. I love Fritos corn chips. I'll take them from you at gunpoint, you know.
6: The thing that I always thought was odd about that is I have a lot of Mexican friends. I live in Houston. I know a lot of Latinos and Hispanics and Tejanos, and none of them are offended by that. They all think it's fun and funny, and they enjoy... It's like Italian guys always think Mario's cool. Do you think my Italian in-laws are mad? Or
7: I doubt it.
6: My cousins are not in-laws.
7: No, they're family.
6: They're definitely not mad about Mario.
8: What about that guy Guido up on the bridge? You think they're proud to be part of the Guido contingent?
6: See, you wonder if the guy on the bridge was Italian or German because his name was Guido Reichstadter.
7: Reichstadter.
6: But in this world of trans, black, quadriplegics with cerebral palsy at the Met Gala, you know, it's possible he was none of those things.
8: I think y'all are onto something when you said if you pretend to be a woman.
6: Right.
8: Well, how you know you're not pretending to be a cripple?
6: Did you guys see last night at the pedophile ball, because that's what the Met Gala is, Cardi B was dressed like someone's lower intestines?
7: Well, I guess I missed it. You know, but they said fashion is art, and not all art is for all of you.
6: Look at what I got on the screen over here. Look at that.
9: Oh, look at that. She's filled up. Full of poop.
6: She looks like intestines, right?
9: She's full of poop.
6: I got to hand it to you, Mr. Kenneth. You haven't really been leaning into the Met Gala fashion. You haven't really talked about it at all.
7: Like everything else the liberals touch, they've taken it too far. They go to extremes. There's no such thing as a moderate in this world of liberal discourse anymore.
6: Nick Fuentes, the leader of the Groypers, just announced that he is now a moderate Democrat.
7: There's no such thing.
6: Well, I wonder, too, does he know the moderate Democrats are for pot legalization and gay marriage, and they support the war in Israel? And, like, what do you think a moderate Democrat is?
7: I don't think they know.
6: It's all stuff you claim to be against. What are you talking about?
7: Now, if you don't want to have to explain the following subject to young children that are nearby the radio, then scoot them on out of the area or, you know, do what you
6: got
7: to do.
6: What do you got?
7: I've had this question posed to me before, and I didn't know if it was something we wanted to chat about. But at this point, to make the point that these liberals are actually insane. They said it's a mental illness, as you've heard here many times.
9: I've told you that for years.
6: Mm.
7: There are trans-identifying men who are freezing cylinders of tomato sauce. And then they insert the frozen cylinders.
6: Oh, God. Don't say this.
7: Into an area that a man can insert things in.
6: These are trans women, and, so they're men.
7: Yeah. And when it melts, they are
6: menstruating.
7: They are pretending to have their period.
6: I knew where this was going before you even said it.
7: I thought the first time I ever heard that somebody was just making a joke.
6: Babylon B.
7: Suggesting that that's something they should do. I've looked it up. I've researched it. I have gone to multiple websites. And yes, they are really doing this mock periods, fake menstruating for fake women. How do you not call that a mental illness?
6: And also, wouldn't the one good thing about being a trans woman instead of a normal woman be

0: You don't have to
1: and yet
0: they have cramps
1: they
0: and
1: have
0: all
1: to
0: that.
1: Prove now.
0: Don't you think they? Don't you think? Isn't that the part of it that's good? Is you don't have to do that.
1: Well, they had to start inserting king cake babies up their rectum so that later they can say they delivered a child. I don't know.
0: I've never met a real woman who liked when that happened.
1: There's
0: to her.
1: A picture of the frozen the tubes of frozen tomato sauce.
0: They look like Slim Jims.
2: That's what I was just thinking. It looked like Slim Jim.
0: Now they ruined Slim Jims. I know.
2: I can't.
0: I usually like a Slim Jim on a road trip. Now I don't want one.
1: I just can't pretend with these people anymore. They take everything too far. That's the reason the laws about abortion changed, because they pushed it too far. Everybody was okay, you know, kind of like, oh, well, it's not great, but it's not awful. And then they took it too far. They take everything so far that people have to just say, no, that's it. Stop. See,
0: this is another one of those things I agree with Mr. Kenneth on. I think that back when the Supreme Court overturned Roe v. Wade, and the Democrats were still in charge of most of the country at the time.
1: Mm-hmm.
0: They could have probably passed an Abortion Rights Act if they just said early first term trimester before a heartbeat. Do you think at the time Mitt Romney would have voted against that or Lindsey Graham? No, they would have voted for it.
1: You're trying to put rules on the abortion, and that's what the liberals want. No rules. Anything goes. Everything is fine.
0: That's it. They didn't want to have to say, okay, there's a point where it's a baby. Okay, no. What about the day before it's born? Isn't it a baby, but the day? No, it's never a baby until we say it's a baby.
1: Well, I told you we had abortion news this morning, and the court has issued a temporary order, waiting to see if, I guess, it gets full approval, allowing access to the abortion pill again. You can have abortion pills mailed to you. Like, you can probably get erectile dysfunction pills or all kinds of medicine sent to you in the mail. And they have decided, the justices have paused the ruling, making it illegal. So it opens it up to be legal again, at least for a while.
0: Now, look, I'm against it. But for the record, falling down a flight of stairs is still totally legal.
1: But the abortion pill works early on. Which, if you're
0: the morning after,
1: if you're opposed to abortion, at least it's not third trimester or fourth, God forbid, post-delivery abortion.
0: See, and that's the part of this that I think a lot of people, not everyone is as extreme on this. It feels like the only two groups of people that ever want to talk about it are arrest everyone who's ever had an abortion or legalize late-term abortion for teenage girls.
2: Across the board.
0: Taxpayer-funded without their parents' permission.
2: That's right.
0: There is a group of people in the middle there that are like, early. Yeah,
1: that's called middle America, the rest of us.
0: But they don't participate in the conversation because the other two groups of people are so extreme about it.
1: Exactly.
0: And we rarely talk about this on a morning show because it's a morning show and it's not fun to talk about it. Unless you end it with the Monty Python song, Every Sperm is Sacred.
1: Of course.
0: Somehow that seems to redeem the whole conversation.
3: But somehow, after talking about men shoving tomato sauce up their butts,
0: it's not as bad.
3: This seems better somehow. Yeah, let's talk about dead babies instead.
0: Yeah, and when we get back, more illegal immigration.
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9: Crescent Rolls. The staple you didn't know you needed. Until today. Up next from Piggly Wiggly. I went online and counted 58 ways to use crescent rolls, so it makes sense to keep a spare canister or two, or three. 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

0: singing along. If you know the words, join in. It's a lot of fun.
1: La casita, lo pronto, así llego, dos amigos.
2: Billy, this song is called Winona. It's about the star of Beetlejuice.
1: Of course it is.
2: Obviously.
1: Yeah, obviously.
2: Yeah, come on. Have a little sensitivity towards shoplifting addicts on the West Coast.
3: Yeah, who didn't know that?
2: Yeah, who didn't know that, Billy Ed? Ugh.
1: I do know where Wallaceville, Texas is.
2: Where is it?
1: You don't know where it is, do you?
2: Not off the top of my head.
1: You've made the drive between here and Houston, where we are, and let's say Beaumont.
2: It looks like it's near a lot of water.
1: Yeah, well, the Lost and Old Rivers and the Trinity River. When you're I-10ing, heading east towards Louisiana from here, you pass a lot of water, and then Wallaceville is right down there.
2: It's halfway between Winnie and Mount Bellevue.
1: There you go. The reason it popped up is because it was in the news. I saw a video this morning of a big old wedding. Folks was having them a wedding in Wallaceville.
2: Uh-huh.
1: And part of the fun, I guess when it was all over during the reception and the dancing, and maybe they bring out the cake and stuff.
2: Yes, sir.
1: Is they had these two big towers, basically, standing there on ones on each side of the bride and groom, and they lit them up, and it was like fireworks. It was just flames were just shooting out. Woo, that's exciting. Until it caught the room on fire, and everybody went to running around trying to figure, some women were screaming and hollering, oh, my God. And then the men were like, I'll take care of this. And they grabbed a ice bucket with a bunch of melted ice in, half ice, half water, and they start trying to put the flames out. So looked like a hell of a good time. That's all.
2: Hell yeah. That does sound like.
1: We sure want to get in on some of that.
2: Exciting news from McDonald's this morning. McDonald's
1: is possible?
2: Well, sort of. There's a certain group of people that are going to get blamed for what I'm about to tell you. I'm not saying who's doing it, but McDonald's has decided to get rid of the self-serve soda fountains nationwide.
1: Oh, boy. Don't tell me people are taking advantage of them.
2: People are taking advantage of them.
1: Damn it.
2: It certainly looks that way.
1: And then they ruin it for the rest of us who just want to go back two or three times.
2: There's a group of people who walk into the McDonald's and they ask for a cup for water. And then after they give them the cup for water,
1: they don't get water.
2: They don't get water. They fill it up with, and not only do they do that, but they post about it on TikTok. When McDonald's gives you a water cup and then you go in.
3: Well, you have to buy the cup?
2: No, the cup's free.
3: Now, see, the cup is what's costing money. I mean, I know this from convenience store people, IC people, all these, the people at the movies where they give you the cup. Is what costs them money. That's why they the soda fountain stuff that costs them like 3 cents.
2: Mm.
3: The cup is where the money is. But what if I was to walk into McDonald's with my own cup?
2: Well, money is money. Whether it's the soda or the cup itself, McDonald's doesn't want to give things away for free anymore to the group of people.
1: That certain group who's taken advantage.
2: Who we will never say out loud who it is. McDonald's is going to eliminate self-serve soda stations nationwide because of changing consumer habits, they say.
1: Uh-huh. Cheaters.
2: Yeah. Anyway.
1: Oh, man.
2: Well, whoever's doing it, shame on you. Thanks a lot. For now
1: but remember, there is no shame in this country anymore. Nobody has shame.
2: Well, no.
1: And I find that to be a shame.
2: No, there's people that brag about how many food stamps they have.
1: Of course, yeah. Oh, look, I got EBT for this and EBT for that. I got free Coke or, maybe, I hate to say it, but, you might have to go with that coin-fed Coke machine. Like a payphone. You put 3 quarters in and you can get a little Coke. You get 20 seconds of Coke.
2: You know what you almost never see these days is the that you used to see a lot a decade ago?
1: Yeah, payphones.
2: No, the Coca-Cola Freestyle machine. But
1: Freestyle.
2: Payphones, too, but...
1: Yeah, we've been trying to educate kids on stuff that they don't see anymore.
2: Mm-hmm.
1: Like phones in the house attached to the wall or sitting on the table, with a cord. Yeah, they don't know about that kind of stuff either. What is the Freestyle?
2: Okay, so for about a decade ago, you'd start seeing these real fancy self-serve machines where you could design a soda flavor. You'd say, I want diet raspberry Fanta, or I want, wild cherry Pepsi or whatever it was. And then
3: I've always seen the kids that want that. They just do it themselves. They go Coke, and then they go over here and get a little Sprite, get a little, whatever. And then you can mix it up like that.
2: Yeah.
0: But they had machines that would do it for you for a while.
2: Yeah.
0: And they're complicated. Maybe people didn't understand how they worked.
2: No, I think they understood how it worked.
0: Well, the young kids did.
2: I think there was someone who was going in and saying, I need a cup for water.
3: Mm-hmm.
2: And this young man or woman, whoever it may be, would then go on to steal the soda.
3: I'm still curious about that certain group of people that's causing the problem. I hate to guess, but I'm going to say, is it?
2: Nope, don't do it.
3: No, construction workers?
2: Yes, construction workers, yeah. There's a group. Look, I only know this because I'm on the
3: oil field workers?
2: No, that's not it. I only know this because I see a lot of short videos on the internet. There are people
3: short people.
2: Yes, that's what it is. There's not only do they do it, but they make videos to brag about it. I really don't get it. And then you're like, look, here's how to get a free Coke. Like, yeah. We know how to steal things. You don't have to explain it to us.
0: Mr. O's right, though. Why even bother asking for the cup? Walk in the McDonald's or whatever with your own cup. Maybe one of those Walton Johnson stainless tumblers at our store. And then you could just go fill it up and walk out.
2: Well, to your point, do you think the kid making $8 an hour at McDonald's is going to guard the self-serve soda machine?
3: I don't think so. And if he is, is he going to say something? Because you know how people are in the fast food. I don't know if you've seen any of the videos from some of the fights that break out in a fast food restaurant, but that's exactly the kind of thing that would jump off.
2: Mm.
0: Nobody wants that.
2: Nobody wants to jump off.
0: No.
2: Yesterday, we briefly told you the story of Chiraya Rana, the 35-year-old former J.P. Morgan Chase banker of Indian origin, who was fired not long ago from...
3: Indian, like...
2: No, not that.
3: We're talking Slurpee.
2: Yes.
3: Okay.
2: He worked on the leveraged finance team at J.P. Morgan Chase, and he's now a principal at another investment firm. He has accused his executive director of forcing him to have sex with her. And someone did an investigation and realized he made the whole thing up. He even went on to call his wife a fish head with no cannons or something. And he said that she said that about him, his former boss.
3: Uh-huh.
2: In late April last month, Rana filed a lawsuit in the New York Supreme Court, and he accused his boss of sexually harassing and coercing him into being a sex slave.
0: Yeah, she was forcing him into the act.
2: He claimed that she would drug him with Viagra and force degrading acts, including a threesome, racial insults, threatening his career. He included affidavits from anonymous witnesses, claimed to have PTSD. Anyway, an investigation was basically conducted, revealed he probably made it all up. He also pretended his dad was dead to get bereavement leave, but his dad's alive, and he spoke to the New York Post this weekend in an interview.
3: Is he pissed?
2: Yeah, kind of, yeah. Anyway, in the divorce settlement here, I'm going to be on Fishhead's side with no cannons. I just want to say.
0: And which one is she now?
2: The wife, yeah.
0: Why was he insulting his wife when he was mad at his boss?
2: He made up insults about his wife and said his boss said it.
0: The boss called her that. He didn't call her that. She did.
2: Purportedly.
0: But he made it up, so actually he did.
2: This is what's all alleged. We don't really know, but it certainly seems like he made it up. It is a weird thing to make up about your wife.
3: Yes, it is.
2: If that's true, is what we're saying.
0: And you know it is.
2: It certainly seems that way.
4: 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Where are we going to find big booties like these? Canada. Women in Canada have no booty.
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0: is exciting. This is so fun. Yesterday was only Cuatro de Mayo, but today we're Cinco in it.
1: So $6 a gallon gas, and you got the leftists at the Met Gala, where it cost $100,000 to get in and tickets are $350,000, having a resistance ball against Trump. Tax the rich, y'all.
0: Yeah.
1: Attendees preach equity, anti-capitalism, while dropping enough money to buy a house on their clothing.
0: Mm-hmm.
1: Classic limousine liberals, cocktail Marxists, if you will. Martini Marxists,
0: I believe. It's gotten out of hand. It used to be fun. You know, it's like you would watch the red carpet pre-Grammys or pre-Academy Awards show to see who wore what. Who are you wearing? But they've taken it to that, like we talked about earlier, they've just gone so far that it's not even interesting anymore.
1: Here's what I wonder. Does the black trans quadriplegic cerebral palsy professional model get invited to the Coke orgy afterwards, or does that's just for show at the ball?
0: Yeah, no, if it's not invited, then I think everybody is in trouble.
1: Erin Rose Philippe, also known as Ariana Rose Philippe, is the black transgender model with quadriplegic cerebral palsy who attended the Met Gala last night. This is the DEI checklist Olympics right here. Heavily promoted as a historic intersectional win. Black plus trans plus disabled plus wheelchair. What, no Muslim? No Jewish?
0: You know, they had to pick one side or the other. Like they said, if you are anti-Israel in this whole thing, then you must be pro-Hezbollah. You've got to have a side.
1: It's the Met Gala DEI bingo card, all in one go, prioritizing identity stacking over PR, over fashion merit. Fashion is art theme, they said, was the theme last night.
0: Fashion is art. I've told you that for years.
1: So this is elite tokenism. You're an elitist, but you're a quadriplegic trans. The same industry pushing these narratives often exploits labor as sustainability issues and historically prioritized conventional beauty standards. Boy, these are interesting notes that I got here.
0: And then you got a gal dressed like the lower intestine of a rat.
1: Cardi B.
0: That's beauty standards is what that is.
1: Normal people are out dealing with inflation. We got the ridiculous housing costs, crime, economic pressure, inflation, and elites are flying into a red carpet freak show of avant-garde costumes.
0: Of course they are.
1: I wish they would all stop and look at themselves in the mirror and ask themselves, what is preventing us from jumping off a bridge?
0: Yeah, think about it. It's something to cross your mind.
1: Hunger Games capital vibes, kiddos. Money raised goes to the Met's Costume Institute. Oh, I bet they need more money.
0: Yeah, they need that.
1: Oh, no.
0: Yeah, these poor celebrities, they got to put the money together for that.
1: Weirdly, Spirit Airlines just went away, and yet none of these people had trouble getting to the ball.
0: Yeah, what's up with that?
1: Yeah, that's weird, because I thought, it doesn't matter.
0: Earlier, and just a few minutes ago during a recent break, on the air, we were talking about things that the kids don't know about anymore. And then you told me about the Discovery Generation. What'd they call it?
1: There's a funny article from over the weekend in Newsweek. And the title is How Gen Z Became the Christopher Columbus Generation.
0: The Christopher Columbus Generation.
1: I like everything about the article. I think they're making a lot of great points. I just wish they didn't call it that.
0: Yeah, because you like Chris.
1: I like Christopher Columbus. He's cool. I'm sorry. We brought modern medicine and new technology to a world where people were participating in baby sacrifice, ritualistic cannibalism. No, I think Christopher Columbus did some good. Don't drag his name in the mud just because you're mad at Gen Z.
0: But the point is, these young kids today, the Gen Zers of our world, they don't know about stuff. And so they think when they find out about whatever it is, they've just discovered it.
1: Right. On TikTok, they came up with new names for things that always existed. I'll give you an example. Billy Ed, what do you think raw dogging your commute means?
0: Riding a bus naked.
1: No, close. Commuting to work, but not listening to music or reading a book, just looking out the window, just going to work. Like
0: the radio off?
1: Right.
0: Or we don't recommend that.
1: Or sitting on a bus, for example, but not looking at your phone, just looking out the window.
2: If you ride public transportation, if you don't have your own sound, you're going to be listening to somebody else's.
1: raw dogging your commute. That's what they call it.
2: Yeah.
1: Here's another one. Quiet quitting. What do you think that means?
0: Just not coming to work.
1: You quit your job, but you don't tell anyone.
0: And you hope they don't notice.
1: Silent walking. That's exactly what you think it is. Silent walking means you're just walking around.
0: Not mumbling to yourself.
1: The weirdest thing in the report is they talk about how a new TikTok trend is putting ice cream in a Coke. No. A float?
0: That's Coke float.
1: That's existed since the 40s, probably, at least, right?
0: You blame these young kids for being a bunch of idiots, and they are, but some of that fault is their parents didn't introduce them to stuff like Coke floats when they were kids. So how else would they learn? You know what they do? These parents of those kids, they stuck a screen in front of their face when they were about 3 months old, and the kids just grew up with whatever was on the screen, and the parents went on to do whatever it was they were doing instead of being a parent.
1: The way they figured out that Gen Z was just discovering this was through Google search analytics.
0: Mm.
1: They looked at the Google trends and they said all of a sudden one day after a video went viral on TikTok, the word Coke float experienced a spike in Google searches.
0: Uh-huh.
1: Oh, so everyone's an idiot? Yeah, that's it. Yeah, that's all that was.
0: Pretty much.
1: You needed someone to explain Coke float to you? What? Just put a scoop of ice cream in a Coke. What's there to look up? Why do you need to look that up online?
0: Yeah. But they never heard of it. They don't know what the hell that is. How you make Coke float. The Coke's not floating. The ice cream's floating in the Coke. Why isn't it called an ice cream float?
1: According to this, the Coke float did not enter into the Gen Z zeitgeist until a couple years ago.
0: Damn.
1: I know.
0: That's a shame. Now, when we talk about things like technology, obviously, payphones came up a few minutes ago.
1: Sure.
0: Alarm clocks. How many people do you know have an alarm clock by their bed anymore? Don't most people use the phone? Everything got replaced.
1: I use both.
0: Do you have a camera? No.
1: I've got a camera.
0: You have a camera that you put film in it, or is it digital?
1: It's digital, but a cool trick is if you meet a chick and she's really hot, you tell her you're a photographer.
0: Oh, Jesus.
1: But you can't just use your phone, you know? She comes over and then you take the phone out and you're like, all right, you know, it'd be great. It would be some artistic nudes.
0: Uh-huh.
1: And then that's a great way to, you know.
0: To get arrested for being a perv?
1: Yeah. No, if she's complying, consenting, you can't get arrested for taking naked photos of another adult in the privacy of your own home.
0: How many tequila shots did you give her?
1: None. What do you?
0: It's Cinco de Mayo. You got to have a tequila shot.
1: Okay, well, it is Cinco de Mayo. He's got me there.
0: Okay, so see?
1: Yeah. Here's a news story today. Kylie Jenner ruined her eyebrows for the Met Gala. What?
0: Ruined them.
1: She shaved them off and then she penciled them on. Wasn't that a trend about 15 years ago? Was shave your eyebrows off?
0: It was silly and ridiculous, especially if you had eyebrows. And she did. Mm. She had perfectly fine eyebrows. Some people have thin brows or they're light colored and they want them to show up and be darker and give them a more majestic look, I think, is what they were going for.
1: Who's that chick, the model? No one can say her name. Cara Delevingne or what?
0: Yeah, that sounds about wrong.
1: She's got the big eyebrows.
0: Is that all she's got?
1: Well, that's always how I knew her, because for one brief fleeting moment, having big eyebrows was cool, thanks to her.
0: And that made you happy.
1: Well, you know, I've always had big eyebrows.
0: You could actually be you could help people with eyebrow transplants. You could donate some brow and still have plenty left.
1: If there's a kid out there in Make-A-Wish and he needs some eyebrows, look, mm-hmm. It's the least I could do.
0: Yeah, now it's going to be a little painful for you to donate them because they're going to be plucking them out by the roots, you know.
1: Well, can I take a shot of tequila first?
0: Oh, two or three.
1: Problem solved.
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0: So after that, yeah.
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1: actor Mark Ruffalo has backtracked on his Trump smears. He got tricked by AI. And it's a tale as old as time. I don't think it's fair, but they say it's often people in a certain age group getting fooled by artificial intelligence.
21: Award-winning actor Mark Ruffalo backtracking after being tricked by fake photos, all part of unsubstantiated theories spread on social media about an infamous case. The fake photos appear to show former President Donald Trump with a group of young girls traveling on a private jet. Ruffalo posting to his 8 million followers, hashtag MAGA wants to paint everyone on those flights as pedophiles, except the one guy who smiles in a group of young girls all headed to Epstein's fantasy island.
1: It's a picture of Trump with five blonde women.
22: Yeah, and they look good.
1: And they're in a tiny dark plane with dark in the back. It just doesn't look real to me. It looks like it immediately looks fake to me.
0: Now,
1: they're all pressed against the wall.
0: You're younger than Mark Ruffalo, I'm assuming, and a lot of us, and you're more accustomed to seeing fake photos. Now, we've seen fake photos for years. I mean, they showed us fake photos to get us involved in the war way back in the 90s. When they were supposedly playing shuffleboard with dead babies in the hallways of the hospital when they attacked Kuwait.
1: Good memory.
0: They were all fake news stories, and Russia is especially good at this, but the Middle East is also very good at stirring up something with fake news, fake photos, videos, whatever. Wag the Dog, an old movie now, but it made perfect sense, where there was a girl in a photo, and she was holding a bag of Doritos in an ad.
1: Mm.
0: And so they adjusted it. Photoshop was not AI back then. And it changed the bag of Doritos to a baby. And they put like a hijab or scarf or something on her. And then they superimposed that over a war-torn, rubble-filled street on fire with war behind her. And it looked like she was running for her life with her baby. That didn't happen at all, but it encouraged people to go to war.
1: The first thing that dies in war is
0: the truth,
1: always,
0: and that's what they're doing now with Trump.
1: But y'all remember 10 years ago the rise of Alex Jones, and we were the Sandy Hook conspiracies and all the things that upset people so much, and we were told it's the right that's easily tricked by fake news. Mm-hmm. I don't think that is true anymore, if it ever was. I think it's the left. I think the left falls for fake news way more. They're the ones that are out telling you, in one hand, that Alex Jones deserves to be crucified for his Sandy Hook theories. And then in the other hand, they say every Trump assassination mm-hmm. was staged or didn't happen.
22: Well, I think the left creates most of this fake nonsense, too. They fall for it, the ones that didn't. But they want to fall for it because they want it to be true. They want Trump to be on a plane with five 15-year-old girls, don't they?
1: Confirmation bias. And by the way, let's pretend that the photo was real. It's still just a picture of Trump on a plane with four women. There's nothing going on in the photo. Five women, yeah. Whatever, okay, but it's still nothing. And it doesn't look real to me at all. But Mark Ruffalo's got to walk it back now.
0: Trump looks like a cardboard cutout. He doesn't look three-dimensional in that. That's usually, what's the best way to spot an AI photo? The fingers or the toes.
1: The fingers is a good sign, yeah.
0: When limbs, like extra arms, gets kind of come in out of nowhere. Whose arm is that?
1: But then, you know, good point. I think there's other little details I'll notice, too. The shade, the outline, the fact that Trump looks like he's from the 80s,
0: mm-hmm.
1: but then Epstein's in the photo and he looks like he's from the 2000s. You're like, that doesn't, just something about it doesn't sit right. And then also, here's the other thing is, I trust almost nothing nowadays.
0: Absolutely. I don't believe it.
1: The people in this room, I trust more than anyone mm-hmm. when it comes to keeping up with the news stories. And I still ask you guys, is that real? Is that
0: the frozen tomato sauce? I was just
1: couldn't believe it.
0: Fingers crossed that it was fake, and then I found out it wasn't.
1: It's so easy to get tricked nowadays, but I think it happens on their side more than ours. Because mm-hmm. most concerned.

0: Liberals are now getting their news from TikTok. Conservatives are getting their news from a combination of Fox News, Twitter, and the talk radio, probably, yeah. I would assume, or podcasts.
1: We hope so.
0: Yeah. And then what happens? Well, there's quite a bit of fact-checking going on. I think our side has more autistic people. And I say that as a compliment. I think the autistic people are more meticulous about fact-checking things that don't make any sense. I celebrate our autists. I think they have added quality to the news cycle on our side of the aisle.
2: Yeah.
0: The liberals need... And what have the liberals done with their autists? They gave them trans procedures and cross-dressed them.
2: That's right.
0: What did we do? We gave them jobs as fact-checkers. Our autistic people are celebrated. We're using their skills to the maximum. We're maximizing the... We're autistic maxing.
2: I like that.
0: Thank you. I just thought of it right now. I feel good about it.
2: Mm-hmm.
0: Autist maxing.
2: It's better than look maxing, where you have to smash your face with a hammer.
0: I don't know. I tried it last night. It wasn't that bad.
1: Is that something that you can do to someone else, or does it only count if they do it to themselves?
0: Pretty sure if you do it to other people, it's just assault, Billy.
1: So some of the people out there in this world today that I'm seeing and hearing about need to be smacked upside the head with a hammer a lot. And I'm just the guy to do it.
0: How have we not talked about Iran all morning?
2: I was just thinking about that. I was seeing a story here about how many times Iran has attacked us or others in the Strait of Hormuz. It's funny. They keep talking about it looks like the ceasefire is in danger.
0: Hexeth says ceasefire not over.
2: Ceasefire is in danger. Iran has given us more warning about what we ought not be doing. And they're kind of like the Black Knight from Monty Python and the Holy Grail. You remember the Black Knight?
0: I just watched Spamalot off Broadway.
2: Oh, yes. Then you'll remember it well. Every time they'd lop off a limb, he'd say,
0: "It's just a flesh wound.
2: 'Tis but a scratch."
0: It's awesome.
2: And, he'll have you. And it's like, what are you going to do? Kick me? And then he took a leg. Well, Iran is kind of like that. They just keep saying, yeah, we'll warn you. You better not do that, or you better not do this.
0: And here's Pete Eric Idle Hegseth.
3: Project Freedom is underway. Commerce will be flowing. And America is once again leading with strength, clarity, and purpose for the benefit of the entire world. 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
0: I wish he was more like the parody on Saturday Night Live.
2: I know.
0: I wish at the end of it
2: they do a good job.
0: Smash a beer can on his head. They're trying to make him look bad. I think it makes him seem cooler.
2: The Iranian military, whatever they've got left, have attacked U.S. forces more than 10 times. Minor stuff. It looks like they're out of big boats. They're using, like, personal fishing boats and things to come after us. They have also fired 9 times on commercial vessels, and they seized 2 container ships. Since the ceasefire was announced, Trump had his guys sink 4 or 5 of their boats yesterday, but they're, you know, little bitty boats. That's all they have. And they say the ceasefire is in danger. Well, they keep firing during a ceasefire. Why are you calling it a ceasefire? And every time I say the word ceasefire, yes, I think of Alexandria Ocasio-Cortez, and I can't help it, but once she said what she said, it stays in your head.
0: Well, Pete is out right now trying to explain the ceasefire to people.
4: On Friday, President Trump notified Congress that the hostilities that began on February 28th had terminated. That came on the deadline of the 60-day war powers deadline. Will this administration be seeking congressional approval for any further military operations if the ceasefire breaks down?
3: Our view is the one you described, that ultimately with the ceasefire, the clock stops. If it were to restart, that would be the president's decision.
0: Well, he's right, you know, and I mean, he's raised a good point, you know.
1: Does Iran own the Strait of Hormuz?
0: It depends who you ask. If you ask,
1: Iran acts like they do. They're like, that's our strait. You don't get to say boo about it. It seems like, being open waters and all, that it might be open to all the countries. But well, they've got over 1,500 commercial ships remain stranded in the Gulf, waiting to get out.
0: Gulf.
1: The Gulf.
0: Gulf, not golf.
1: Yeah, I know. I don't say it right. I talk weird.
0: But, you know, nobody explained it better than this genius.
5: ceasefire means that somebody sees a fire. It could be any kind of fire. It could be a big fire or a small fire, a bonfire or even a candle flame. It just matters that somebody sees a fire. That's why we call it a ceasefire.
6: All right, patrol, you all know the drill. Not one Mexican is to get past this border. Not a single one. Yeehaw!
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1: Well, there are Houston listeners I know that have a little PTSD about turning the Walter Johnson show on and hearing Tejano music.
0: Well, you know,
1: because back in 2004, which was a pretty good ways back, but people still remember
0: 22 years ago.
1: Yeah, the great KLOL radio just disappeared after 1,000 years of rocking Houston.
0: Mm.
1: And it still hurts. People still upset about it.
0: Well, it's okay. We're fine, everybody.
2: I am getting tons of text messages from my friends who are asking me, did you see this or did you see that from the Met Gala?
0: Gala or gala? I'd say gala. I'd say it's a gala.
2: Madonna
0: wore
2: a ship on her head. You already showed us
0: Cardi B is the intestines.
2: Katy Perry was in a chrome mask. Bad Bunny dressed up as an old man. I don't know if you saw that or not, but it's hard to really tell who it is until you, you know, find out. Heidi Klum was a stone statue.
0: Okay.
2: But then there's this one story. Kacey Musgrave dressed up like an armadillo. And she did not go to the Met Gala. She went to Walmart and Target. I don't get it, but she dressed up like an armadillo and went shopping for her own new album that just came out.
0: Well, that's really exciting.
2: And that's a way to generate sales.
0: And she wasn't there, or what? At the Met Gala?
2: No. She dressed in a costume, and it didn't even have to do with the Met.
0: Because she seems like the kind of person that would be at the Met Gala.
2: Yeah, but no, she'd rather sell her album.
0: Well, speaking of country stars, Dolly Parton canceled her Vegas residency for health reasons.
2: Oh, I know. Dolly, the doctor said they can fix her.
0: Kidney stones, she said.
2: Yeah, and that's bad. And something else, but it's all treatable.
0: That's what she said.
3: The good news is I'm responding really well to meds and treatments, and I'm improving every day. Now, the bad news is it's going to take me a little while before I'm up to stage performance level. Just think of me as like an old classic car that once restored can be better than ever. On a more serious note, I am truly sorry that I'm going to miss all of you that had tickets to see me in Las Vegas. Well, you get on to Vegas and you have a big time. And hopefully sometime you'll come up to New York and maybe see my show.
2: There is enough to do in Vegas that I think you can enjoy a trip there without Dolly.
0: You ever notice how she talks like she's got a mouthful of pecan pie?
1: Part of that is because she's getting old.
0: Yeah.
1: Yeah, you know, old people start talking like that. I don't know if she's, you know, if her teeth are slipping like Nancy Pelosi or, you know, well, Nancy's problem was she was always on the hooch, too.
0: Mm.
1: You know, so that didn't help much.
0: No, she was probably drunk. Yeah. U.S. Secret Service officer has been put on leave after a woman said he followed her to her hotel room and he started choking his chicken in the hallway of the...
2: he started what?
0: Whipping Skippy.
1: You know, pounding his bud.
0: Yeah, squeezing
1: the punching meat. Punching the clown.
0: Squeezing the meat. Yeah.
2: Stop it. Stop that.
0: Stretching the snake. John Andrew Spillman, age 33, has been booked into the Miami-Dade jail on a charge of indecent exposure. The arrest report details the police... Oh, no. This happened at a DoubleTree.
1: Oh, no. Man, he's not going to get his cookies.
0: I know. You know how I like DoubleTree.
2: She didn't give him her cookies.
0: That is my favorite mid-priced hotel.
2: I know it is.
0: They've always got a bar. They've always got a pool. They always have a restaurant. It's usually very clean.
1: And I hope this didn't ruin it for you.
0: And they got a fresh-baked cookie you get.
2: Did he identify himself as a Secret Service agent? Was he in, like, full, you know, Secret Service uniform, so to speak, or did he just tell her he was in this? Because, you know, men will do that. Sometimes men will tell you that there's something that they're not to try to impress you.
0: It said he was off duty at the time. But he is a Secret Service. He is one. Yeah.
2: Okay.
0: Secret Service officials confirmed that he was in South Florida to provide security for an event.
2: She might not have even known he was Secret Service. She might have just complained about any guy following her to her room and playing with himself.
0: Right. She probably didn't know that this guy is he's one of the very brave men who screwed up the Butler, Pennsylvania political rally.
1: Yeah, I noticed the video when the guy ran past the security gates last week at the correspondence dinner. He goes running by him real fast. And, you know, two or three of them are on camera at that moment. And the one right there in the middle of the screen, he was having trouble drawing,

0: You're supposed to practice that, so when you reach down, you pull in one smooth motion, like, you know, like Raylan does on Justified. He's quick. This guy kept yanking at his
1: Come on, he kept yanking it.
0: He kept yanking at it.
1: Same guy, you think?
0: I think it was the same guy.
1: That would explain a lot. Hey, while we're in South Florida, another news story from Miami. Not really worth a lot of discussion, but just a thing that happened. They're busting cocaine dealers in Midtown Miami, and it's called Operation Mousetrap. And I only mention it because I wonder who comes up with these names. I could do better than that.
0: Mousetrap. What is the? Do we know why they called it that?
1: I don't know. I feel like back in the day, the government had good names for. Do you remember they had Operation Wetback? That was a thing.
0: I heard of it. I don't remember it.
1: MK Ultra. That when you hear MK Ultra, you're like, whoa, dude! It's called MK Ultra.
0: I keep thinking of that light beer.
1: Mousetrap was a federal drug trafficking investigation by Homeland Security Task Force.
0: Who were they nabbing?
1: Cocaine dealers.
0: From?
1: Midtown Miami.
0: But originally?
1: A high-rise stash house.
0: Were they Hispanic?
1: Do you know what I like is all the drug dealers they busted have cool nicknames. Yes, they were.
0: Work with me here.
1: Okay, I'm Hispanic, yeah.
0: I'm picturing Speedy Gonzalez. Mousetrap.
1: I
0: hate to say it because supposedly Speedy Gonzalez is very, very offensive, except Mexicans love him.
1: You're winning me over on that.
0: Yeah.
1: Okay. I like Mousetrap. The defendants being charged are Daniel Mickey Hernandez, Alexander Al Biggs Walker Caraballo,
0: yeah,
1: Jose Luis Lil Cuz Diaz Jr.,
0: maybe Jose Luis,
1: Umberto Kiki Moreno. They all have nicknames.
0: That's my favorite right there. And I like him.
1: And Frankie the Hooch Gonzalez.
0: I want to go with Kiki.
1: Kiki, well, that's Umberto's nickname. Kiki is 42
0: from Miami. I know an Umberto, but I don't know if he has a nickname.
1: Umberto or Humberto?
0: This is.
1: Anyway, Mousetrap is excelente, they say.
0: Oh.
1: Yeah.
0: Oh, okay. Muy caliente?
1: And while we're talking about the Browns, a trucking industry insider is warning about a deadly danger rampant on U.S. highways. Unqualified, untrained commercial truckers, many of whom are illegal immigrants.
0: Scarier than women.
1: One of my weight training coaches the other day, this guy Bob, I lift weights with, he's driving into the gym, and right as he's pulling in, this dude whose name's like Mohammed Jihad Mohammed Abdul, is driving a tow truck, crashes into the side of Bob's car, didn't have car insurance. Now, wouldn't you think, this is one of those tow trucks that shows up when you're on the side of the road.
0: Yeah.
1: When do you think all those tow trucks have car insurance?
0: Well, you'd like to think everybody on the road has car insurance. It's supposed to be some kind of law or something, but then, you know, they're not supposed to be here either. There was that other thing that was supposed to be a law, and we ignored that one, so why can't we ignore all of them?
1: But especially trained professionals who deal with car wrecks.
0: What makes you think he was a trained professional?
1: Well,
0: his guy just hopped in that truck this morning for the first time. He's still figuring out what all the levers do. He was probably preoccupied with that when he ran into your friend.
1: Come on. I'm sure Mahmoud Mohammed Hassad Akbar Jihad Mohammed is very qualified to have the job.
0: Sure. Probably wasn't even his truck.
2: They just with the wrong Mexican.
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0: Miami, Dade County.
1: Wait, what? I thought it was San Diego.
0: No, we changed the song. This is an old South Park jingle.
1: I used to like that song.
0: Way back in 2012, a guy made a documentary about child soldiers on YouTube. It was a new idea at the time.
2: Mm-hmm.
0: The documentary was called Coney 2012, and he was very famous for about 5 minutes.
2: And then
0: he got caught, arrested, whipping Skippy on the streets of Miami. No, San Diego, sorry.
2: Mm-hmm.
0: But it reminded us of the Secret Service agent this morning.
2: More recent, service. Servicing himself.
0: Jacketed.
2: He wasn't keeping it a secret.
0: Yeah.
2: When he serviced himself. See what I did there?
0: Certainly not, no.
2: Between that and celebrating Cinco de Mayo with all of the great music, it's just quite a Tuesday, is it not?
0: We are having quite a little Taco Tuesday here on your favorite morning radio show.
2: And do you know this? It's not a holiday. This day that we call Cinco de Mayo is completely ignored in Mexico. They don't even really think about it.
0: Americans think that Cinco de Mayo is Mexican Independence Day, but that's in September.
2: Yes.
0: Cinco de Mayo actually celebrates a very obscure battle that happened in Mexico that I think was part of a much bigger war that ultimately didn't end well. There's a story that was explained to me once. This was a way to sell beer in Colorado. Well,
2: yeah, in all over America now, of course. Corona, a big proponent of Cinco de Mayo because it increases beer sales. The Mexicans in the battle fought off, believe it or not, the French. That was who they were battling with.
0: The French, the arch enemies of the Mexicans.
2: Yeah, and so after Cinco de Mayo and the little Battle of La Puebla or wherever, which, you know, the French backed off, they came back and then successfully took over the country, occupied Mexico City, and did not leave until we strongly suggested they should. So, yeah, they kind of owe us, the United States.
0: And no one ever really cared, but Mexican-Americans in California started celebrating it in the 1860s as a symbol of resistance and heritage during the U.S. Civil War era when they saw parallels in the fights for democracy.
2: Well, the Cinco de Mayo, the battle, took place in 1862.
0: Right.
2: During our Civil War. Maybe a lot of people were busy with the war up here and didn't notice.
0: And then it got a little trickle of boost in the 60s and 70s of the 20th century, the 1960s, during the Chicano movement as a day of cultural pride.
1: Yeah, brown pride, baby, brown pride.
0: But then it really became a thing in the 80s when Corona figured out
2: that's the big mover there.
0: We could sell beer. Cinco de Mayo is now one of the biggest alcohol days in America, often rivaling both the Super Bowl and St. Patrick's Day for beer volume.
1: It does something.
0: We're talking about $600 to $700 million in beer sales alone. Basically a corporate party day now for Americans. Tacos, margaritas, sombreros.
2: Arriba! And all that other stuff.
0: And thank God we have white liberal women to tell Mexicans that they're offended when we do that. Like, what do they care?
1: That's very upsetting to somebody.
0: It's not like we celebrate Cinco de Mayo and then we go, because Mexicans are dumb. Or like, no, we just eat a taco, put on a sombrero, and buy
2: grab a bottle of beer, tequila, margarita, whatever your choice.
0: Do you think the guy that owns the local Mexican restaurant in your town is upset that you're celebrating Cinco de Mayo?
1: Not as long as you spend it at Mula.
0: He does not care, no.
1: I'm sorry, Dinero.
0: My
1: bad.
0: Yeah.
1: Mula, that's an Indian guy, huh?
0: There's a really sad video here. It's about this this woman who became physically disabled at age 6.
2: And then got to go to the Met Gala?
0: No, you ruined the joke.
2: But you told us about the woman that was disabled and went to the Met Gala. I thought this was her backstory.
0: No, this was just a story that went viral this morning about a young woman went to a trampoline park at age 6, became disabled. Now she's an adult and she's trying to warn people about it. But look at the bright side, young woman. You can go to the Met Gala, is what I was going to say.
2: She didn't get invited, though.
0: Yeah.
2: She's not, she only checked off like one box.
0: That's not enough.
2: No, you got to have like 9 boxes before you get invited to stuff like that.
0: Yeah. Anyway, it's Cinco de Mayo and Taco Tuesday. That is exciting to have them both on the same day.
3: Imagine, if you will, a world where Cinco de Mayo falls on Taco Tuesday, only to be ruined by a virus named after a Mexican beer. You've entered the 2020 zone.
4: was hurtful to the Corona Beer Company when the coronavirus came out.
0: But that didn't last long.
4: No.
0: They didn't call it coronavirus for very long.
4: No. And let's face it, people still wanted Corona.
0: Sure.
4: The beer.
0: Well, they said that it declined in sales dramatically that year.
4: But then it came right back.
0: Probably people forgot about it.
4: Absolutely.
0: Because it didn't last long. But for that one brief fleeting moment when we were all calling it the coronavirus, we had this really awesome soundbite of Cardi B that I used to think was really funny. This used to crack me up when we would play this on the show.
5: We're dying! We're dying! We're dying! Coronavirus!
1: Yeah! And then a lot of you didn't die, did you?
0: No, you were fine.
1: No, a lot of you didn't. And some of you maybe... Yes.
0: Speaking of high Hispanics, could Ron DeSantis be America's first Hispanic president?
1: Could he? Yes, he could.
0: You don't really think about him being a Hispanic, do you?
4: Not really.
0: He is crisscrossing the country. He's out trying to run for president right now. And the New York Post asks, will he be able to run for president after being Trump's foe? Will MAGA embrace him? I think what they're forgetting is Trump's kind of unpopular right now with his base. So
4: That's what they keep telling you. I don't really feel that, though. The only thing that his base is kind of worried about is this long, extended war with Iran. You know, it's been 6 weeks. It's not really a long time for a war. Let it go.
0: I don't know if DeSantis will ever be president, but I know one person who won't, and that's Kamala Harris.
1: No.
0: We're still listening to her. She's on the news right now. There's two people I never need to hear from. Karl Rove talking about Kamala Harris. I could care less about either of these people. And now, Bush Republicans explain the Kamala Harris movement.
4: This story is so upsetting because Kamala won't endorse any candidate for governor of California.
0: She's probably doing them a favor.
4: I thought she was running for governor of California.
0: Nah,
4: she
0: never
4: threatened
0: ran.
4: To. Yeah, I would see it as a favor if she didn't support me and if I was a candidate.
0: Oh, yeah, that'd be the kiss of death. Kamala Harris endorsed Karen Bass right now in this race against Spencer Pratt. Do you think that's helping Kamala?
4: That's just the mayor. And no, it's not helping.
0: No, that's probably helping out Spencer Pratt. Weird. Why are Spencer Pratt's polling numbers up so high? I mean, after all, we have Kamala out campaigning for him.
6: Burrito. Taco, taco. Burrito. Taco. Taco, taco. Don't think just because I got a lot of money, I'll give you taco flavor kisses, honey.
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8: 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About-

0: Do you ever regret not learning a useful language like Spanish?
1: I certainly do.
0: You speak a little Mexican, right? You do a little of that Mexican in your mouth?
1: Well, a little. I know how to say some things that I would like, you know. Never mind.
0: Yeah. I took Italian in college, and I don't ever use that. That's never been an issue. Even around other Italians, they don't...
2: Didn't you just grow up learning Italian in your Italian household, Kenny?
0: No, I took 4 semesters of Italian. I got a B, 2 Cs, and a D.
1: You were slacking off there at the end, huh?
0: Well, it gets hard in the 4th semester, but I just wanted to finish. I didn't...
1: Yeah, it gets hard, and then you finish.
0: I got a college degree.
1: Stop your smut talking. Let's get on with the birthday, shall we? I apologize right at the beginning of this because I don't have a single Mexican on my birthday list this morning.
0: Super racist.
1: And it's Cinco de Mayo. So it would be racist not to have one, but then it would also be racist, I feel, if I went out of my way to find one.
0: I'm already working on it.
1: Yeah. Anyway, the list includes very, very white people like Adele. That's just like as far away from Cinco de Mayo as you can get.
0: Well, yeah, she's a British person. She probably burst into flames in the sun. She probably can't handle spicy foods.
1: No, she's 38 today. Henry Cavill? Anyway, yeah, Superman for a while. He's 43. Vincent Kartheiser, another real white guy. He played Pete Campbell on Mad Men. He's 47. Ooh, they just get whiter. Tina Yathers. The real star of Family Ties, you know, the youngest daughter. She's 53 now. Brian Williams, guy that used to give you the news.

0: on NBC at night. He's 67.
1: My gosh.
0: He could still be working, but there was some problems. Kurt Loder.
1: Oh, I like him.
0: He's a white guy.
1: And a libertarian, yeah.
0: 81 years old now. My goodness.
1: Wow, he's really old.
0: Yeah.
1: That's so old.
0: John Rhys Davies. He was the Indy's sidekick in Indiana Jones, and he will be again in the next one. He's 82 years old now. We mentioned Monty Python earlier in The Holy Grail. Well, Michael Palin of that fun group is 83 today.
1: Okay.
0: Lance Henriksen. He was the android on the Alien movies. He was in a lot of stuff, vampire stuff. He's 86 years old and no longer with us. Tammy, why not? I mean, Wynette. She's that Stand By Your Man gal. She was born on this date, as was the author of the Communist Manifesto. I give you Karl Marx, ladies and gentlemen.
1: Well, what about Raul Jimenez, the prominent Mexican professional football striker who played for clubs like Wolverhampton Wanderers and Fulham?
0: Yeah, I didn't make my list.
1: What about Santiago Cabrera, the Chilean actor known for roles in The Musketeers, Star Trek Picard, and Merlin?
0: I guess I missed that.
1: Don't forget Manny Perez, the Dominican-American actor recognized for Third Watch, Washington Heights, and other films and TV roles.
2: What do you mean, Manny Pacquiao?
1: It says Perez.
2: Yeah, that's probably a misspelling.
1: Antonio Santos, the Dominican bachata singer.
0: Well, to them and all people that of Hispanic descent, we say happy Cinco de Mayo, little victory over the French. Feels good, doesn't it? Because those French are, well, I guess back in the 1800s, they were a little tougher than more recent times.
1: No, I get it. I hate the French, too. But most of all, happy birthday to Kurt Loder. He's a cool guy. Born on this day, 1945. MTV News.
3: I'm Kurt Loder. This is MTV News. For the first time since Wham! Toured here 3 years ago, George Michael will be playing outdoor stadiums in the U.S. on the just-announced final leg of his current tour. These are the October dates, and as you can see, with the exception of the Summit Arena in Houston, all the shows are at 50,000-plus football stadiums. Meanwhile, Michael's Monkey single has just arrived at the top of the Billboard chart, putting him in the rarefied company of Michael Jackson and Whitney Houston.
1: I don't know. I just realized Kurt Loder's contributions were useless.
0: Oh, of course. He was old for the MTV crowd.
1: But that was why they wanted him.
0: He was like the respected news voice because he was older. Also Teacher Appreciation Day. And shouldn't every day? Not the teachers that want to cut off your kids, sexual genitalia, or the teachers that want to brainwash them about how great communism or
1: critical race theory.
0: Not those teachers, but all the other teachers. Well, of course, the teachers we had like 30 years ago, men.
1: Oh, wow. Well,
0: yeah, I appreciate those.
1: Three, four groups of people that I was tricked into believing were important. Teachers, doctors, generals, and journalists. Just because that's what you do for a living doesn't mean you know what you're talking about or you're a good person. I used to think that he's a general, he's a doctor, he's a teacher, he's a journalist. Journalists are scumbags. Ooh. They're the scummiest people on earth. I wouldn't trust a journalist around a small child.
0: Most of the people that have that going for them started it themselves.
1: Mm.
0: Doctors, for example. I hate to see people just blindly follow any doctor's advice ever without maybe doing a little thinking on your own, too.
1: And a lot of doctors are getting paid to tell you stuff.
0: And they're not gods. Surgeons especially, they really think they are gods, but they're not.
1: People are mad at Senator Mike Lee because yesterday he posted a photo of OJ and Nicole, and under OJ's name, it says Elizabeth, under OJ's face, it says Elizabeth Warren, and under Nicole, it says Spirit Airlines.
0: Okay. Sure.
1: Come on. That's funny, isn't it?
0: They're making a point. Who killed Spirit Airlines?
1: Look, that's a good meme right there.
0: Mm-mm-mm.
1: Yeah, man up.
0: And now, this day in history, brought to you by Law Tigers.
1: That's right, LawTigers.com. 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They'd want you to know it's National Cartoonist Day, National Hoagie Day, Museum Lovers Day, and Great Lakes Awareness Day.
4: Ooh.
1: Like, do you need to be aware of the Great Lakes? Or?
0: I'm pretty sure they're still right where we left them, right?
1: There's no scenario where you'd forget they exist. They're really big, you know?
0: Well, maybe the Generation Z's never heard of them.
1: They just discovered it.
0: Yeah, they just know.
1: Today in 1795, Great Britain passed a tax on hair powder, all those wigs, so people stopped using the stuff.
0: Oh, my goodness.
1: Today in 1862, why do we celebrate today? The outnumbered Mexican army oh, you already did that one. Today in 1891, Music Hall, now known as Carnegie Hall, with Tchaikovsky as the great conductor at the New York Music Society Orchestra.
2: You know why they called it Carnegie Hall?
1: Because it was named after a guy named Carnegie.
2: Because he paid for it.
1: Oh.
2: He didn't want to build the damn thing. It's all his money.
1: Would you believe, and I can't even believe this is true, I sang at Carnegie Hall with a college choir right before 9/11. Like right before 9/11 happened, I met a bunch of girls at my college and they were like, we need guys for the choir. And I was like, I'll join.
0: And it was September 10th?
1: It was probably a month before that. It was, right before, though.
0: Not right before. It would have been the day or maybe the weekend before. So a month? In the vicinity of. You were 9/11 adjacent?
1: The whole plan was to try to get laid in New York City, and instead, Muslims killed thousands of people. That I always felt bad about that. I felt responsible, you know.
2: You think maybe it was your singing that drove them to do such a dastardly deed?
1: I always more saw it as like I didn't do anything to prevent it, you know.
0: Yeah, you should have seen that coming.
1: Today in 1904, Cy Young pitches baseball's first perfect game. So that's why they named the award after him.
2: That seems about right.
1: Today, 1921, channel numero cinco is launched.
0: On Cinco de Mayo.
1: Channel Cinco.
0: I think they actually decided to go with Chanel.
1: The iconic fragrance.
0: Since it was Coco's last name.
1: It says Channel Cinco. Today in 1945, Holland and Denmark were liberated from Nazi control.
0: Who liberated them?
1: I think it was the Russians or us, one or the other. Us, probably, right?
0: Yeah, let's take credit
1: for it. Maybe the British, I don't know.
0: Screw the Russians.
1: Today in 1951, Charlie Brown adopted Snoopy. There's even a video to prove it. It happened today in history.
0: Sweet.
1: It is cute, isn't it? Today in 1961, Alan Shepard is the first American in space. Up yours, Russia.
0: Ha.
1: And on this day in 2000, the Sun, Earth, Mercury, Venus, Mars, Jupiter, and Saturn all aligned. It was not the end of the world. That didn't happen until the summer of 2020.
0: That's right. Remember when that happened?
1: And
0: I thought it also ended in 2012, according to the Aztecs or the Mayans or somebody.
1: Well, they're never wrong.
0: Yeah.
1: And today in 2002, Spider-Man became the first movie to sell $100 million in tickets in its opening weekend.
0: And then they changed Spider-Man.
1: Yeah.
0: If it was doing so well, why do they keep changing the guy that plays Spider-Man?
1: Yeah, what's wrong with the Spider-Man we got?
0: Yeah, it worked pretty good.
1: Ever wonder how Cinco de Mayo celebrations began? We wondered too, so we found this old film strip.
5: Instructional Films presents Cinco de Mayo, remembering Mexico's resistance to French rule on May 5th, 1862. The holiday is virtually ignored in Mexico, but thanks to slick marketing campaigns, it's a hit in the U.S. Look, there's the board of directors for the beer companies, laughing all the way to the bank. And there's Jeff, who drank too many cervezas and tried to drive home. He got pulled over by the police. Cinco de Mayo, because St. Patrick's Day was almost 2 months ago.
6: Respectfully, who gives a shit about Mexican food? 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Everything is a taco, but they call it different things. It's bullshit. If I served a burger to you upside down, it's still a burger, okay? It doesn't become a salad. I feel like I'm taking crazy pills. Someone else has had to have picked up on this as well, right?
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1: 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Baby, I think a funny name for a lesbian rapper would be Muff Daddy.
2: Daddy?
1: Yeah, you know, because...
2: I thought lesbians were girls.
1: Yeah, they are. Yeah.
2: But you called her daddy.
1: Whoa, that's not very progressive of you.
2: Thank God you said that. I appreciate you, man. I'm going to buy you a beer today.
1: A lesbian can be a daddy. Anyone can be anything. You can be a mom now, Billy. I'd welcome to the future.
0: Yeah.
1: Oh, that reminds me.
3: Don't tase me, bro.
5: If you move again, I'm going to stick this taser up your...
23: Don't tase me, bro! He'll tase you, bro.
24: And now, it's Walton and Johnson.
0: Taser. Like a woman. And the Taser Report, naturally, brought to you by Get the Tea. T for Taser. You go to getthetea.com.
1: Get the T for Taser. T for, like, for Tongue Twister. Like another funny name for a lesbian rapper that
0: tongue
1: I just
0: Tongue Twister?
1: Thought.
0: I like that
1: tongue
0: one.
1: Tongue Twister. Get
0: yeah.
1: it?
0: Yeah. Twista. Yeah, you don't go hard R.
1: No, you can't do hard R. Never do a hard
2: this
1: R.
2: This could have been a Florida Man story, but since we already had Florida Man earlier this morning, we go Taser Report in Florida. You ever been to Surfside? It's nice.
1: I've been to Surfside in Texas. It's not nice. It's very dirty.
2: Surfside in Florida is better. They got the condominiums over there, the Surfside condominiums.
1: Oh, I don't use those. My girlfriend's got a latex allergy.
2: Sure. Yeah. They said the condos there, they start at over $1 million, go up to $27 million. So when they put the beach chairs and the umbrellas out on the beach in front of the building where the rich people live, that's just for the people that live there. You get that. Everybody usually gets that, except Yaakov Levi. He didn't get it. Yaakov is strolling down a beach, and he sees the beach chairs and the umbrellas, and he just decides to plop down in one of them. And, of course, the beach boys that plant the umbrellas and put the chairs out and, you know, take the money and the tip. If you'll give them a tip, you know, just the tip.
1: It's too easy.
2: It's too easy. They came over and they let him know, you don't live here, so move along. Yaakov didn't want to move along. He wanted to stay put. He got mad at the folks who were trying to run him off. So naturally, he stripped off all of his clothes and whipped out
1: His
2: drill.
1: Oh.
2: Well, it wasn't his drill. It was a drill that the Beach Boys use to put the umbrellas in the ground. You know them big drills? Looks like it's going to drill a post hole.
1: Sure.
2: And they like that, and they stab them umbrellas down in there, and they stay put.
1: Okay.
2: So he strips off all his clothes, gets naked. First thing he did was grab one of the beach umbrellas and start chasing people with it, the ones that told him to leave. And that wasn't enough, so he finally grabbed up the drill, the beach drill. You know, it wasn't like he had a drill on him because he was naked.
1: That would be crazy.
2: Yeah, I don't even know where he'd pull it out of.
1: You know where.
2: And so he chased him around with the drill, yelling, "I'll kill you." And then he plopped back down in one of the... Oh, and by the way, he's fat and naked, and the lounge chairs are... The cushions are white.
1: Obviously.
2: You can see in the video.
1: Caucasian.
2: Here's the spot where he sat.
1: Okay.
2: Don't point that out. So he's sitting there looking like a big old naked tub of lard, and the cops come along. They encouraged him to go ahead and get up and come along peacefully. He ignored that, did not comply.
1: Not a complier.
2: And at some point, they finally had to go ahead and just fire the barbs of justice into his naked flesh, which then did cause him to get cuffed. When he stood up, the towel came off. Not something you want to see.
1: Yeah, it happens to me all the time.
2: He was really fat, and, you know, of course, the fatter you are, the smaller it looks. Not as fat as one of the cops that was arresting him, however. I mean, whoo, that's a big one.
1: That's a good point. That's a good reason to lose weight. You look manly or naked, you know?
2: Well, some people don't care.
1: Yeah.
2: Yeah, apparently they just don't have any sense of shame.
1: They should have gone to the Timeless Clinic.
2: It's too late now.
1: Tried to tell them.
2: Yeah, he's in jail now.
1: Yeah, that's that. There's no Timeless Clinic when you're in jail. You can't even go to the timelessclinic.com.
2: No.
1: No.
2: So at gunpoint and taser point, he was told, put your hands up. Are you going to get tasered? And he didn't. And then he did. So that's how they got him. Believe it or not, court records show that he has a criminal past.
0: No.
2: None his first time to cross with the law.
1: It didn't surprise me. The rest of the news story was a little surprising, but when you said he had a history,
2: right?
1: Thought, well, obviously, you know,
2: when that happens,
1: it'd be weirder if he didn't.
2: Yep, it would.
1: Yeah, it would.
2: Just people try to act right, okay?
1: Isn't it interesting what the mainstream media wants us to talk about versus what we actually talk about on this show every day?
2: What did mainstream media think we should be talking about?
1: Kim Kardashian got welded into her Met Gala outfit last night.
2: Oh, goody.
1: It was a metallic bikini thing that she wore. And, you know, it was like, I don't even have to show it to you. You already know what it looks like. Who cares? You've seen every orifice of her body. You've seen her fallopian tubes enough time. Who cares?
2: What? Thanks for that ride.
1: Well, who gives a crap? You know,
2: I don't.
1: Even if you're straight, I'd show it to you and you'd be like, that's exactly what I thought it would look like. I don't care. But instead, I want to tell you about this. On Sunday, there was a funeral in West Seattle for a Taco Bell, wait for it, that closed in 1991.
2: They held a funeral for a Taco Bell restaurant.
1: Yeah, a artist gathered together with other artists, and they had bagpipes, they had a crying contest, they even had a 21 bell salute. Locals dressed in black and brought flowers. Here is Brittany, who got to be pallbearer, talking about the experience. Play the tape, please.
6: This is going to happen, this Taco Bell funeral. I'm pumped. I mean, this is like in April. I'm like, oh my God. Then I get a text saying, hey, would you want to be one of the pallbearers? I was like, it's happening. It's happening. I had the honor of being one of the pallbearers yesterday, which I didn't know exactly what that meant, right? Because we have no casket. We have, like, how is this going to work? It's a headstone. It is a full-on tombstone, probably of granite. And so we needed, like, 10 people to lift this up and walk it down to be in front of this closed Taco Bell.

0: Not a lot of morning shows feature a Metallica parody song, an obscure song by Metallica.
1: Sure.
0: About tacos of death, but we've got that on the Walton and Johnson Radio Network.
2: That's the kind of thing that just sets us apart from the rest of the radio world. You're welcome.
0: All right, is Wichita Falls with us this morning? Do we have them yet?
1: I thought they said Monday, and if it wasn't yesterday, that would mean next week.
0: I don't know.
1: No complaint emails so far, so probably not.
0: No, well, that's great.
1: That always going to happen. First time they hear the show in a new town, first of all, whoever was on before, they were probably still listening for them, and that might be upsetting.
0: Mm.
1: But they'll get over it.
0: Yeah. Okay, well, anyway, Taco Tuesday, ladies and gentlemen. It's great to be here with you. Thanks so much for joining us on the Walton and Johnson Radio Network. We're going to shove these tacos down your throat coming up, so stick around for that. But it's also National Hoagie Day. And you're probably wondering, why would they have Hoagie Day on Taco Tuesday?
2: That just seems like it'd be hurtful to the Cinco people.
0: Well, isn't a hoagie really just a white taco?

0: visit the border?
1: Not today.
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0: The CEO of Chipotle says if you want more food, just ask for it. They'll give it to you for free.
1: More?
0: That's what he says.
1: Like in the same bowl or whatever? Or do you have to cut it? Can you go back through the line and say, I'd like seconds?
0: No, I think he just, well, here, I'll let him explain it.
2: If you want more, you should ask for a little more. I promise you. There's never a team member on that line is going to say no to you. We will continue to put heaping spoonfuls of food in bowls and burritos. It has always been our brand ethos, and it is still to this day. We serve big, beautiful bowls and
0: botulism
2: burritos. No questions asked.
3: So you're not skimping people.
2: Like, we are not.
1: No.
2: I tell my team.

0: murder-suicide in River Oaks?
1: No, but it happened in Houston.
0: They didn't get the hearts from the kids that were killed in River Oaks because they'd been dead for a day or so.
1: Oh, no, that'd be disturbing, yeah.
0: But they got hearts. That's the main thing. Okay, so one story didn't lead to the next story, but it was balance. That's what we're looking for, the balance of tragedy versus triumph.
1: Well, talk radio is a lot of doom and gloom. In the media, they say when it bleeds, it leads. So I guess once a month, we just have to talk about your girlfriend for a week, you know?
0: Or your boyfriend now.
1: Yeah, well, that's true. Yeah. If he's got the frozen marinara sauce.
0: So Indiana voting today. Ohio, I believe, also voting today. It'll be interesting. Tomorrow, we'll probably have Kenny break all that down for us and tell us who he likes and doesn't like.
1: After they've already won or lost?
0: Well, yeah, because we want to get the report. It's like you don't tell everybody about who won the game before they played the game. You tell us tomorrow who won the game.
1: I know a lot of conservatives or suddenly they don't like the people from South Asia, but I like Vivek Ramaswamy. I think when he says things, I generally tend to agree with it. I don't have to agree with everything, but I think he's pretty good. I think he'd be a good Ohio governor, you know,
0: I hope he wins.
1: It looks like he will.
0: But he won't be governor.
1: Well, it's going to be the primaries, so he'll be the candidate.
0: It's not November yet, but we're getting closer every day.
1: Yeah, every day. So
0: they said it looks like there could be more bankruptcies coming for airlines, specifically JetBlue and Frontier, at the highest risk right now. And I notice you've had some allergy symptoms and problems breathing. Are you taking any of the Afrin nasal spray?
1: I don't take any. I don't really like nasal spray, but I'm not really taking anything for it, no.
0: More than 786,000 bottles of Afrin nasal spray has been recalled due to the risk of child poisoning.
1: Huh.
0: Well, what if an adult used it? Wouldn't poison an adult? That's a kind of an odd way to phrase it. But anyway, if you got Afrin, and I guess if you bought it recently, you might want to, push that aside.
1: What I like to do is I just go to getthetea.com. They got stuff for allergies there.
2: Oh, yeah, that's the best, man.
1: And with promo code WJ, I don't pay too much money.
0: Yep. Thank them for bringing us our taser report this morning. By the way, speaking of Get the Tea, if, you know, the tea is a cleansing tea. It cleans out your insides. If you've been feeling a little bloated lately, and even if you eat a small meal and you feel really overly full, it's probably because your filters need cleaning out, and you can drink the tea or take the capsules, get you a little cleanse going, and it will, trust me, I can tell you for a fact, it will, you know, get stuff out of you that shouldn't be in there anymore.
1: Now you're talking.
0: I don't want to say anymore.
1: Yeah, I wouldn't want to hear it.
0: No, you would not.
1: The art world is outraged. Apparently, they didn't know about Elliott Art Gallery in New Orleans in the French Quarter.
2: They hadn't heard of that. I mean, I thought everybody knew about Elliott Art Gallery.
1: It's right across the street from Hotel Monteleone. That place is cool. But no, they're mad about something else today. The art world is upset over one of the most prominent collections of Mexican artwork leaving the country of Spain. It included that Frida Kahlo and her communist boyfriend, Diego Rivera, among other things. It was emerged that the collection was quietly sold by its custodian, an 85-year-old New York City art curator named Robert Littman, who has actually been accused of stealing it in the first place.
0: Really?
1: Yeah.
0: And yet he owned it, allegedly. If you can sell it, that means you probably owned it. Although the Indians sold Manhattan and they didn't own it.
1: The works were acquired by the Monterey-based Zambrano family. Part owners of a cement company called Cemex, who used the collection, estimated to be worth $350 million as collateral to secure a $150 million loan from Banco Santander, a Spanish bank.
2: Naturally.
1: Yeah.
2: Yeah, that sounds complicated.
1: The financial institution then took charge of the art, rechristened it to the Gelman Santander collection, and we'll ship it to Spain later this month for an inaugural exhibition at the bank's new museum in its namesake city.
2: Probably could have summed all that up with the art world is outraged.
1: Sure.
2: And then I would have not cared about the rest of it anyway.
1: Well, this is the kind of stuff we squeeze in for the end of the show.
0: We want to appear to be highbrow occasionally.
1: Yeah. Oh, swingers are ruining nudism. Have you heard about this?
2: Now, there's a story. All right.
1: They're getting bum rushed.
0: Okay.
1: Thank you. A famed nudist vacation.

0: Vacation hotspot in the south of France has become overrun with globe-trotting swingers who aren't shy about getting frisky in the sand, according to one report. Cap d'Agde, one of the world's largest naturist-style retreats, is now overpopulated with sex-crazed tourists who are apparently notorious for engaging in sex acts on the beach.
1: You see, the whole idea that nudist colony, nude beaches, that sort of thing, you're nude. It doesn't mean you're supposed to be having sex.
0: Yeah, you're not.
1: You're really not supposed to be.
0: Yeah, so the nudists are mad that the swingers are showing up.
2: Don't put clothes on in.
0: Well, they want to be naked. That's the thing.
1: Mm-hmm.
0: The area is dubbed Naked City. It has long been filled with visitors roaming the town and frequenting restaurants in the nude. Open sex sessions are now unfolding in the middle of the beach.
1: Okay.
0: And it is peeving the nudists.
1: Yeah, the traditionalists of the nudist world.
0: They have signs up. It says no dogs, no camping, no fires, no sex. And then there's a picture of
1: No boning?
0: Of a hot dog and a donut.
1: Aha!
0: Despite signs warning against sexual exhibitionism and hefty fines, locals say it does little to deter the seedy swingers, some of whom are happy to pay the fine in an effort to engage.
1: They think it's Labor Day in the French Quarter. You wait until a special occasion.
0: You can't just perform the beast to two backs. This is a nudist colony in France. We have standards here. You'd think they don't, but apparently...
1: Yeah, you'd think.
0: And while we're on the topic of sex you didn't want in France, a French man allegedly sexually abused a sleeping woman that he was sitting next to in a first-class cabin of a Miami-bound airplane.
2: You say he abused her. Do they give details?
0: Well, she was asleep, and he started groping her is the gist of it. There's more to it.
2: Didn't you think that might wake her up?
0: She dozed off when two passengers witnessed the stomach-turning behavior, it says. A 29-year-old woman seated next to a 48-year-old man in the first-class cabin on their way to the Sunshine State from Zurich. The two passengers allegedly spotted the French national touching the woman's breasts as she slept. Who does he think he is? Al Franken?
1: Really?
0: Yeah.
2: Was that over the clothes or did he get bare?
0: Probably over, I guess. I don't know, Billy. I wasn't there.
2: Should have gone for bare. Yeah.
0: He should have sexually assaulted her more than the Walton and Johnson show.
2: If you're going to pay the price, you're going to get in trouble anyway. You might as well, go all the way out.
0: Our attorney has asked us to remind the audience to ignore what Billiatt is saying.
2: Obviously, you shouldn't be doing it at all, is all I'm saying. It's like going to rob a bank and only taking $20. I mean, give me all the money. I want everything.
0: The Walton and Johnson Show would like to remind our audience, do not rob banks. That's our position. Don't.
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0: I know. 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
1: She can't hear you.
0: How do you know?
1: I'm pretty sure.
0: Oh, you don't believe in God?
1: Okay, great. Back to the regular radio show here. I am... Sorry, what?
0: Well, you don't believe in angels? That's...
1: What are you listening to?
0: Oh, sorry, my phone's on. Sorry.
1: Yeah.
0: I didn't know I was making
1: noise. It's okay. We're just working over here. The angriest couple in television is about to return to your television.
0: Who's that?
1: Less than 2 weeks now. Taylor Sheridan is bringing Rip and Beth to Paramount Plus. And it's not a continuation of Yellowstone. You know, Rip and Beth, you're familiar with them? They're moving down to Texas, apparently, which gives them a whole new list of enemies and people to do battle with. Dutton Ranch premieres Friday, next Friday, May 15th. The first two episodes will come out, and that'll be on, you know, Paramount Network. And that's, then I guess they'll just kind of sparse it out a little at a time after that. I prefer the entire season to be out all at once, but they won't do that for us.
0: I prefer the entire season to come out at one at once as well. But we've been
1: it's hard to say that, isn't it?
0: Conditioned by streaming services to feel that way.
1: Yeah, it'll be 9 episodes total for the first season. New episodes roll out every Friday after the first two come out to start us off.
0: Mm.
1: As Beth and Rip fight to build a future together far away from the ghosts and the past that could haunt them back at the Yellowstone Ranch. New realities and a ruthless rival ranch will stop at nothing to protect their empire. Yeah. You know, the usual. That's how it works.
0: I'm going to watch.
1: Sure, of course.
0: But I didn't love Marshall's. I don't know. I didn't get through 2 episodes of that.
1: Yeah.
0: I think he's just not he's not interesting enough.
1: Mm-mm. When he was part of a multiple, you know, family cast, that was one thing.
0: He's
1: is just one of the brothers. But
0: stoic, right?
1: Yeah.
0: The lead character can't be stoic. Can he? You know, it's just not enough there. There's not enough personality.
1: Now, the Madison was good.
0: I didn't watch it.
1: It was originally supposed to be some sort of a Yellowstone spinoff, and then later it just became a standalone project that just happened to be set in Montana.
0: Was it good? But Steve, you didn't like it, did you?
2: At first, I didn't like it. It took a little while because I don't want to ruin it for you, but you know, the way they deal with Kurt Russell in the opening.
0: Yeah, you tell me that, yeah.
2: Yeah.
0: But if you got to watch 4 episodes of it to become good, isn't that kind of... It's like, they say that about Game of Thrones. Do you remember? They're like, once you get through the first season.
2: It was just disappointing because I thought there would be more Kurt Russell. But after you get over that, it was a good show.
0: Mm. Nothing surprising about this, ladies and gentlemen. Candidate Mom Donnie versus Mayor Mom Donnie. 2 different people. First the candidate, then the mayor. Ready?
3: It's true. As your next mayor, I will freeze your rent.
4: Paid for by Zoran for NYC.
5: In order to get to this point of closing the gap on both this fiscal year and the next fiscal year, we are forced to raid the rainy day fund, the retiree health benefits trust reserve, and to increase property taxes across these other...
3: It's true.
1: Well, that's not freezing the rent. That's raising the rent.
0: Yeah, that's making it way more expensive.
1: All the stuff he promised you, he couldn't deliver because it's not the mayor's responsibility to do most of the thing. It's more of a statewide government. And he made promises that the governor couldn't even accomplish.
0: A friend of the show went undercover at Texas State University and figured out, even though the state of Texas says they got rid of all the DEI, turns out they didn't.
1: Oh, they did not.
0: TSU has a gender studies director who admits they still push DEI because the law doesn't apply to academics, according to this they, them.
6: The building looks up for the last 20 years.
7: Oh, wow.
6: It's hard for them to undo all of
7: them. Right. Even if you have to rename it or hire, you know, someone under a different title.
0: Okay. We didn't need the music.
1: No. That's the one in San Marcos?
0: Yeah, TSU, yeah.
1: Yeah, they're right there on that river. That's a pretty cool campus. I guess they just messed it up with a bunch of people that go there and get brainwashed.
0: Is that the Horny Frogs?
1: No.
0: What am I thinking of? That's TCU. This is TSU.
2: TCU, Texas Christian. You think you would have known what the C was for?
0: Yeah, the horned frogs is fun, you know? I like that. But it turns out it's not even a frog. It's a
2: TSU's Bobcats.
0: It's a lizard, the horned frog.
2: Yeah.
0: It's very misleading.
2: Not, and there ain't many of them around no more.
0: Hmm.
2: Thanks to the red ants.
0: Yeah. Well, anyway.
2: What? It's long story. We ain't got time. Long story. But at TSU, when they graduate, they got their square hat and their long robes, and then they go and jump into a river. That's what you're supposed to do.
0: Yeah, exactly.
1: That sounds like fun.
0: Hey, while we're off the air for the rest of the day, I don't know if people know this or not, but we have a smartphone app that's a lot of fun, doesn't cost a dime.
2: We're never off the air.
0: Yeah, because you can use the app. You can listen to us while you're doing your thing, and we're doing our thing. You could catch up. Like, for example, later today, someone's probably going to ask you, did you hear the moment today on the Walton and Johnson show where a woman told Pete Hegseth that she was very worried about all the trans being rounded up and put in concentration camps?
8: Yes, ma'am.
0: Go ahead, ma'am. Yeah, talk.
1: Bashful?
0: We should have up-cued it. She's going to talk. Hang on.
1: I doubt it.
0: I should have up-cued it.
9: Hi. Every day I wake up scared because a person I love is trans. And I'm waiting for the day that they start banging on doors and taking our trans and our gay friends and family to concentration camps. And they can't get, our trans friends and family can't get a passport to safely flee this country. And I know that there's nothing you can do about that. But if you could, what would it be?
10: Well,
1: play pretend with me. Just play make-believe with me for a while. The other thing about this is they still haven't learned yet. Even if you had a passport and you could flee this country, there are not many other countries on the planet that you could just walk into like you can here and just start living. They have rules against most of that.
0: Yeah, you're right. Exactly.
1: Yeah.
0: Well, of course they have rules for most of that.
1: One more minute. Less than a minute to go.
0: No, we have to go right now.
1: We have to leave?
0: Yeah, we have to leave right now, Mr. Kenneth. The show's over. John?
11: Don't forget, boys and girls, to
12: eat it every day.
13: I was in Canada for like 3 weeks, and I like Canada, but like I forget it's up there. I was thinking Canada is like our attic, and you forget it's up there, and then you get up there, and you're like, wow, look at all this crap. I totally forgot people live here. They work here. No, actually, our money's worth nothing up there. Where is our money worth something? Mexico. Oh, my. $1, 500 billion pesos. Oh, I love that country because everything's a dollar. It's like a giant dollar store. Anything. That economy, though, I don't understand that. It's like when your money gets so valueless, at what point do you just sit down and go, you know what? Screw it. We got to trade chickens again. This is just not working. I knew nothing of Mexican culture. I'm originally from the Midwest. I moved to Los Angeles. Like Cinco de Mayo, I didn't even know what it was. My neighbor's Mexican. I asked him. I mean, in the Midwest, we call it Tuesday, you know? I asked him, I go, what is it? He goes, it's our Independence Day. I go, who'd you beat? He goes, the French. I'm like, well, who didn't, you know? I don't know if it's something to get quite this wound up about, Jose. But if margaritas are half price, I'm all about your Cinco de Mayo.
11: I hate to hear that.

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They're in the UK right now and Europe, and they will be until June, and then they take a little break and get ready for a big residency at Sphere in Las Vegas. That will begin in October.

Take us to your job. We'll make going in worth it. Classic Rock 105.1. Walton and Johnson in the morning. And Classic Rock all day long.

for Walton and Johnson in the morning, Classic Rock 105.1. Two for Tuesday, Leonard Skinner. And today is also a Taco Tuesday and Cinco de Mayo. I think that's what they mean when they say the stars are aligned, right? It's kind of a fun day. Leonard Skinner on a Two for Tuesday.

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journey. They are human. Have you ever discovered an AI artist? How to tell the difference? 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

0: The Grok 105.1. The door is on a two for Tuesday, and I love that we don't have to try to figure out if these artists are human, right? We just know, because back in the day, things were better and less confusing. And Spotify now is rolling out green check marks. Did you see that? To verify which ones are human. They said 2 million AI tracks are uploaded every month. I thought maybe one or two, but 2 million. 44% of the music uploaded now to Spotify is it's robotic. And so they're cracking down on that. They don't want any of that to be monetized. And so the human artists will have a green check mark soon on Spotify. Good for them. A little badge that they'll verify. So that's coming soon to Spotify if you don't already see it. One thing we don't have to worry about, no AI mess around here. I'm Jen Human, Cheap Trick up next, and REO Speedwagon on the way on a two for Tuesday.
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Cheap Trick on a 2 for Tuesday. Their next tour stop will be North Little Rock, Arkansas with Styx on May 16th. 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

Classic Rock 105.1. Yeah. Queen on a 2 for Tuesday. And this song was almost the theme for Rocky 3, but that went to Survivor Eye of the Tiger because it couldn't get this one worked out. Oh, well, it's fine for all. Queen.

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Foreigner on a Two for Tuesday. I'm Jen. I would like to know what you're thinking about right now in terms of music. Chat inside our app, all right? Let us know what you want to hear on a Two for Tuesday.

0: When two songs from the same band play back-to-back, that's a twofer. 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

0: Memorial Day weekend. On the heels of Star Wars Day, May the 4th, yesterday, I thought I would mention that for Star Wars fans. Also, you've got the Michael Jackson movie. You have Devil Wears Prada. Billie Eilish concert film coming out soon, if you're into that. That's coming out Friday. Anyway, a lot of movies, and The Mandalorian comes out Memorial Day weekend.
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Pretty cool day today. Taco Tuesday and Cinco de Mayo. Doesn't happen every year. The stars are truly aligned. And it's a two for Tuesday in the drive-thru waiting on your taco.

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Michael Walton and Johnson in the morning. 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What is the longest period of time you've ever spent on a jigsaw puzzle? I spent 6 weeks one time until the cat ruined it and jumped up on the table and spun out. There's one guy who can one-up us. He spent 4 years on a jigsaw puzzle, and I'll tell you how elaborate this is because it's interesting at 12:35.

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If REM would ever have a concert film, and there's not one in the works that we know of, Michael Stipe said he would love for Billie Eilish to play him in that movie. We'll see if that happens. She has a concert film coming out on Friday. Maybe Michael Stipe will end up in there. We'll see. REM on a 2 for Tuesday. 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

0: Classic Rock 105.1, Led Zeppelin on a 2 for Tuesday. What is the greatest length of time you've ever spent on a jigsaw puzzle? 6 weeks for me. It was a Beatles puzzle, 3,000 pieces. And, you know, every once in a while I'd walk by and add a couple pieces and have a Tito's or something. And 6 weeks, and then the cat spun out on it and it went everywhere and it was no more. There's one guy who can one-up me. His name is Lou Salas and he lives in Colorado and he spent 4 years assembling a 60,000-piece puzzle. He said it came in 5 dozen boxes, 60,000 pieces, measured out to 29 feet, and it took him 800 hours to finally put it all together. Now what? I hope he doesn't have a cat, but keep that thing, you know, preserved, dude. Don't let all that work go to waste, but whatever hobby you have, I'm happy for you. No patience for that. But anyway, if you want to one-up Lou Salas, try for a 5-year puzzle. Steve Miller Band up.
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0: 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I'll share more details on that with you during tonight's program. 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

Steve Miller Band on a 2 for Tuesday. I'm Jen. 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

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Eagles on a 2-for Tuesday, and they're playing Atlanta tonight, and then Nashville on Saturday, if you're feeling kind of spontaneous. Eagles on a 2-for Tuesday.

If your coworkers wonder why you're more productive than they are, tell them it's because you're listening to us. 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Walton and Johnson in the morning, and Classic Rock all day long.

You're home for Walton and Johnson in the morning. Classic Rock 105.1. Van Halen on a 2 for Tuesday. What if everything that you did in your 20s and 30s was put into some sort of vault and it had to be released later on in your 60s and 70s? Something to think about. Van Halen, Music from the Vault, keeps coming at 5150 Vault. Good stuff. Van Halen on a 2 for Tuesday.

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0: Rock 105.1. So Mother's Day is coming up on Sunday, May 10th, and the internet is full of ideas about things we might enjoy, ladies. So let's see. I'll be dropping hints all week so they won't forget Mother's Day. Be her private chef. That's one idea from the World Wide Web. Be her private chef. If they would just come up with ideas and buy the groceries, I'll cook, but also cooking for us, that's a good idea too. And then clean up the mess so we don't have to, right? Dishes in the sink all the time. Build a bouquet together, get some flowers and some pieces and some vases and do that. A day-long road trip, I don't know, because then they're going to say, are we there yet and all that. And here's the best idea. Curate a yes day for mom. Anything she asks for, you say yes. That is the best idea so far. Happy Mother's Day on May 10th.
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Happy Cinco de Mayo. Fun happy hour.

0: Yo, everybody, Walton and Johnson show here. 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

for Walton and Johnson in the morning. Classic Rock 105.1. 40 minutes of nonstop classic rock. Ann Wilson has a 4-octave vocal range. We all do, don't we? When we belt it out, maybe not in key. But anyway, here's Heart on a 2 for Tuesday.

0: Here's a concept. A lot of music, not a lot of talk. More relevant than ever.
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Do the kids watch YouTube videos in school? How many videos did a seventh grader in Wichita, Kansas watch in 1 year? You're not going to believe this. It's coming up at 2:35. 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

Police on a two for Tuesday. Sting is on a solo tour in Atlanta tonight, in fact. A little late to get there. Nashville on Saturday. That sounds fun.

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Walton and Johnson in the morning. And Classic Rock all day long.

Classic Rock 105.1, your home for Walton and Johnson in the morning. Led Zeppelin, our 3 o'clock rock block from the Physical Graffiti double album from 1975 to a bit of time traveling a couple years prior to that. Towses the Holy.

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And I'm sorry for that visual. Bob Seger and the Silver Bullet Band, classic rock 105.1.

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I told you you could follow me for more facts. So here's another one. This is one of those that doesn't sound like it could be real, but it is. You can Google it. Brian May has been banned by a community in the UK from planting daffodils because of traffic risks. It's true. Brian and Queen, Fat Bottom Girls.

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Classic Rock 105.1, your home for Walton and Johnson in the morning. I hope you're coping with life okay right now, but if you are stressed, just know you have company. Got some comforting stats around 35 after, and at the moment, trying to make you feel better, give you some additional satisfaction on the drive home with more Boston on 2 for Tuesday.

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Earth.com says that scorpions add real metal to their claws and stingers to make it hurt more. The scorpions we love, on the other hand, add guitars. Thank you very much. It's no one like you. 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

When two songs from the same band play back-to-back, that's a twofer. 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

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Guitar.com claims that Pete Townsend and Roger Daltrey want to give a new album from The Who a try. That could be okay. It'd be kind of hard to beat this one, though. It's Pinball Wizard.

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Your home for Walton and Johnson in the morning, Classic Rock 105.1. After a health emergency in February, Loverboy back on the road in late June. They never specified who was having a problem with what, but happy they're doing fine now. I remember having this Loverboy song on a 45 back in the day. Kid is hot tonight.

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Kitty Lee said Rush is not changing their names to stop asking. He said it just seems silly to go on as Leon Lifeson present the music of. I would concur. It's Free Will on Two for Tuesday. 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

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Walton and Johnson in the morning. And classic rock all day long.

George Thorogood and the Destroyers, the baddest show on earth, greatest hits live, featuring a trove, I am told, of previously unreleased material. That's going to be out June the 12th. George and the Destroyers on Two for Tuesday. Who do you love?

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Classic Rock 105.1, your home for Walton and Johnson in the morning. Hello, I love you. Won't you tell me your name is something you can say when you're smooth, unlike yours truly. I'm Doc with the most apocalyptic headline of the day. I think this would qualify. Unusual earthquake swarm strikes near Area 51, sparking fears of secret testing. Tinfoil hat time. If you have thoughts on that or anything else, you can always sound off through the app. So I've got a request to double shot from Foreigner next. 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